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0: Morgan Wallen featuring Post Malone. That's I Ain't Coming Back on Taste of Country Nights. It's Evan Paul, and I'm back. They got me back here pushing all the buttons for you tonight. I got George Burge and Luke Bryan coming up. Jason Aldean is on the way right after Lee Bryce on Taste of Country Nights.
1: Are you one of them girls to peel off the Bud Light label? 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Roll your eyes if I call you an angel. 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

Taste of Country Nights. Anytime they put a parenthesis in a song, that's when I know it's a big deal. This is Max McNown, Better Me For You, parentheses, Brown Eyes, in parentheses, on Taste of Country Nights. Love.

country there from George Burge featuring Luke Bryan. That one's called Ride, Ride, Ride. By the way, Luke Bryan just celebrated his 50th birthday party, and he posted a video thanking all the fans and stuff. I think he was sauced up a little bit, too, as he should be. Happy birthday, Luke. It's Evan Paul. I got a chance for you to get a $500 prepaid Visa gift card to help get them kids back to school.

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12: Wow.
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11: Like over the year, he spends his time doing this. 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

0: Cody Johnson tonight. I know you're a family man. Have you ever had to turn down like a big concert or an event because you didn't want to miss something with your kids?
1: Yes, and I've always been the guy that has spent way too much money on a private jet to play a show in like Wyoming and then be back the next morning for a dance recital too. So, I mean, they've definitely got daddy wrapped around their finger.
0: Dad goals right there. I appreciate that.
1: That's what I'm saying.
2: He's a ranch hand in a pinch, man. Hotter than the red on the cattle brand. Cause she's a gold digger with a quick trigger. A cast iron skillet swinging lid flipper. Now he's a double wide on the county line.

horseback. Now he's a buckskin, 15 hands, five-time team road champion.

0: the Problem on Taste of Country Nights. Riley Green was just on the Theo Von podcast, and everybody thinks that Riley Green just has no sense of humor by the way he was acting. He just has a dry sense of humor. That's just Riley Green. You can't have it all. He's got the looks, he can sing, he can't be funny too. He's trying, you know. Here he is with Think As You Drunk on Taste of Country Nights.
1: Here's

0: New country there from Riley Green. That one's called Think As You Drunk on Taste of Country Nights. I got Bill on the phone. What's up, Bill?
1: I'm just glad that all this World Cup soccer stuff is finally over with. I never even liked soccer one bit, and all of a sudden, it's all over my TV. I can't get away from it. Thank goodness it's over, because soccer is just not my sport, you know what I mean? But you keep playing them tunes, man.
0: Dude, I'm the same way. I don't understand soccer. There's a couple reasons why. The time counts up, and I don't understand. I don't know when the game is over. And then people are like, oh, it's 90 minutes or whatever. But then they add extra time at the end, and you don't know. I don't know. I can't follow along with soccer. I'm right there with you, man. I'm glad the World Cup is finally over.
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11: This woman was hiking up a mountain when she came upon a dog that was injured, couldn't move. Well, she wasn't about to leave the dog behind, so she's like, okay, how can I get this dog down the mountain safely? 55-pound dog. So she put him on her back. It was about a mile-long hike down the mountain, and there were times she had to stop, put the dog down. She didn't know if she was going to be able to carry him the rest of the way, but she made it, and Boomer the dog now lives with her.
12: What's the dog's name?
11: She named him Boomer.
12: Boomer the dog.
11: Mm-hmm.
12: Oh, so she adopted him, too.
11: Yeah.
12: How about that? That's
11: super
12: a good one.
11: Cool.
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And that's us, Sleepless on the Second Shift. Luke Combs there, Taste of Country Nights with Evan Paul. And make sure your work speakers can handle Ella Langley Choosing Texas, because I'm about to play it. And I know you're going to crank it up. It's coming up after Nate Smith on Taste of Country Nights. Now,

Taste of Country Nights with Evan Paul. This one goes out to anybody that is trying to date somebody who says they just have a friend. Why is he still calling you darling? Why is he still calling you all the time? Here's Chase Matthew on Taste of Country Nights. Why is he

0: New country there from Luke Bryan. That one's called Country and She Knows It. A Taste of Country Nights. Here we go again. A man claiming to be a time traveler from the year 2045. He made a batch of eerie predictions, but here's the thing. He made these predictions while hooked to a lie detector test, and he passed. So that's kind of weird. Among the time traveler from 2045's predictions is that everybody will be microchipped like pets by 2045. He said he already has one implanted in his hand called the One. The other thing the time traveler from 2045 that passed a lie detector says is that humans will merge with robots and that time travelers like he will zip around in modern UFOs anytime they want. And he claims that aliens are land on Earth in August 2028 and everybody will know. Now, normally I wouldn't believe any of this, but how does he pass a lie detector test while saying this? I don't know. I kind of believe some of this stuff. Well, hey, I'm no time traveler, but I can predict the future, and that is Morgan Wallen Cowgirls is going to be on the radio next on Taste of Country Nights. 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

0: 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Hello.
1: This is Aaron and my friend Ashley, and we work at an ice cream parlor, and it closes at 10 o'clock, but it's been really, really slow tonight. 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
0: Which ice cream shop y'all work at?
1: I'm not going to say which one I work at because I don't want to get in trouble.
0: Good choice. Thank you guys for listening tonight. Here's Dustin Lynch and Easy to Love on Taste of Country Nights.

comes to fried chicken, Zach Brown Band's got it right. It's got to be accompanied by cold beer on a Friday night. Here's Chicken Fried on Taste of Country Nights.

Shaboozy there with good news on Taste of Country Nights. Next, we'll talk about what's trending in country music news. It involves Morgan Wallen. It's coming up after this one. Stella Lefty and Boston on Taste of Country Nights. On a

That's a track right there. I love that. Stella Lefty, and the song is called Boston on Taste of Country Nights. Evan Paul here. Let's get a look at what's trending in country music news at tasteofcountry.com. Gavin Adcock got Morgan Wallen an end-of-tour gift recently, as his time with Morgan Wallen on the tour has come to an end. But what do you get somebody that can get anything in the world that they want?

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14: This woman named Terry has a rare genetic blood disorder, and doctors said, "Hey, you need a kidney transplant." Both her kidneys failed 2 years ago, so she put a big old sign on the back of her car and just drove it around.
15: Wow.
14: And it was like, "Hey, I need a kidney. Here's my information if you contact me." She had been hooked up on dialysis every day. So she got to continue working and someone living, but she's hooked to a machine. Her desperate search, the article says, has finally paid off. Someone saw the sign, got tested, found out they're a match.
15: That's
14: she
15: crazy.
14: Hold on. It gets crazier.
15: Okay.
14: She has no idea who the stranger is, but the kidney transplant is scheduled for September 24th.
16: Oh, wow.
14: So next month, she doesn't know the person.
15: Oh, I hope that they get to meet. At some point?
14: Yeah, but I hope a camera's there so we can watch it and experience it on YouTube. You know what I mean?
15: Yeah.
14: But that's a cool story, and that's a Tell Me Something Good. There it is.
11: That was Tell Me Something Good.
17: 15 years in prison for a crash that killed 3. 12 and a half years for killing a child. 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

Josh Ross, Hate How You Look on Taste of Country Nights. It's Evan Paul, and I'm not judging how you look. Hey, we're all here at work. Let's just get this work done. Russell Dickerson is coming up. I got Ella Langley and Morgan Wallen on the way after Luke Combs and Hurricane on Taste of Country Nights. And

Langley and Morgan Wallen there with I Can't Love You Anymore on Taste of Country Nights. I love putting this song on when I'm around people that don't listen to country music because they hear it and they go, what is this? I like it. Yeah, it's Russell Dickerson, Happened to Me on Taste of Country Nights.

0: New country there from Jelly Roll. That one's called Hands Up on Taste of Country Nights. A new survey is showing that parents are going into debt to cover back-to-school shopping. 1,000 parents were surveyed, and more than half already have credit card debt, and 45% of them expect to take on more credit card debt in order to pay for the supplies and the things that kids need for school. Half of people admit they sacrifice family essentials like groceries or other bills to be able to pay for back-to-school needs. The reason I'm telling you this is because I don't want you to have to do that. I got a $500 prepaid Visa gift card called Hall Pass Cash that's going to help you get them kids back to school without racking up any credit card debt. 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I'm coming back with a hearty written song for Blake Shelton called God Gave Me You. That's next on Taste of Country Nights.
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23: To help them out. 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Limitless. Yeah, I like that right there. That's a good one.
0: That was Tell Me Something Good.
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Taste of Country Nights with Evan Paul. I know some of y'all out there are singing a song called All My Exes Are Now Blocked, but here's Lauren Elena's new song, All My Exes, featuring Chase Matthew. It's on Taste of Country Nights. Another

0: Morgan Wallen there on Taste of Country Nights. I'm Evan Paul. I got Lainey Wilson in here with me. Who doesn't love Lainey Wilson? You got so many friends in the industry.
1: I have so many friends in the industry, and they do. A lot of them treat me like I'm their little sister. I mean, even Colson and Dale, they all kind of treat me that way, which I love because they fight for me.

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Ella Langley, that is Be Her on Taste of Country Nights. This new song from Cole Swindell, it's called Girl Dad, and it's partly written for his dad that passed away, that he didn't get to see Cole become a girl dad. I love this track. It's Girl Dad on Taste of Country Nights. I hate

0: New country, that's Cole Swindell. It's called Girl Dad on Taste of Country Nights. Shout out to a bunch of strangers in Wyoming who got together. A 7-year-old was having a birthday party and nobody showed up. Everybody had to cancel. So her mom put it on social media and all of a sudden 150 people within an hour responded to the mother's social media post. Several families showed up to the party to help make the day special. The girl's mom says the experience helped her daughter make new friends and reminded their family of the power of community kindness. That is amazing. Also, isn't it crazy how the older we get, the less we want people to come to our birthday parties? I don't even want my birthday acknowledged nowadays, you know? Hey, coming up next, Luke Bryan's on the way, and the new one from the newly married Taylor Swift. It's called I Knew It, I Knew You. It's off the Toy Story 5 soundtrack, and that's next on Taste of Country Nights with Evan Paul.
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7: Every year, the second grade teacher treats her students who read over 100 books to an end of the year field trip at an ice cream shop. 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
8: Wow.
7: And kind of walked out.
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7: 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Well, the construction worker was trying to remain anonymous. 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
7: 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That's Tell Me Something Good.
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It's called Worth Your Wild on your Taste of Country Nights daily download. 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Here's your second one. 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

My wife and I are coming up on our 10th wedding anniversary, and I ask her every day, please, dear Lord, let me get a tattoo that says God is great, beer is good, and people are crazy. And in the spirit of happy wife, happy life, I'm not going to be getting that one. It's Billy Currington on Taste of Country Nights. This old

0: Country there from Thomas Rhett. That one's called After All the Bars Are Closed on Taste of Country Nights. What's something else you could do after all the bars are closed? Try to set a Guinness Book of World Records record for popping the most balloons with a plunger in 30 seconds. Yes, a guy named Andre Ortoff popped 60 balloons in 30 seconds. Set the Guinness Book of World Records. Took the record from Kevin Dane, who set it in back in 2023. So this isn't a one-time thing. People are trying to break the world record of popping balloons with a plunger. Andre says, quote, "It was a lot of fun. I really enjoyed attempting unusual and entertaining records, and this one definitely made me smile." So if you're looking for a little after-the-bar entertainment, you know, catch your Uber home, blow up 60 balloons, grab a plunger, see what happens. Call me and let me know how it goes. Coming up next, I got Morgan Wallen on the way, John Morgan as well, and Graylin James with Water at a Wedding. Coming up, A Taste of Country Nights. Speeding while driving gives you less time to react. Another car could turn out in front of you. A pedestrian could be walking their dog. Follow the speed limit to keep them safe. Speeding catches up with you. Paid for by NHTSA.
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24: 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Well, she wasn't about to leave the dog behind, so she's like, okay, how can I get this dog down the mountain safely? 55-pound dog. So she put him on her back. It was about a mile-long hike down the mountain, and there were times she had to stop, put the dog down. She didn't know if she was going to be able to carry him the rest of the way, but she made it, and Boomer the dog now lives with her.
25: What's the dog's name?
24: She named him Boomer.
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0: Taste of Country Nights. Evan Paul hanging with Hardy. You got a lot of tattoos, man. What's your latest tattoo?
1: Actually, it's right here on my thigh.
0: NASCAR
1: driver Martin Truex Jr. Tattooed his own number.
2: Okay, give me some more juice on that.
1: He raced in the Daytona 500, and the next day, me and my buddy FaceTimed him and said it was on the retreat with Brantley Gilbert, and said, "I bet you won't come to Texas and hunt pigs with us." And he was like, "I'll do it." And he literally hopped on a jet and he came down there. And while we were down there, I was like, "Dude, he had never given a tattoo before. Brantley had his tattoo gun, and I said, "If you'll tattoo your own NASCAR number in the font, I'll get it." And he was like, "All right," and he did it. It looks pretty good. Summer.

Morgan Wallen there, encouraging you to hang out and wait for your ex to come back around. It's Evan Paul on Taste of Country Nights. Shout out to Gavin, Adrian, and Tim, who are working tonight over at Miller Electric. Thank you for having us on while you get that work done on the second shift. Now it's Graylin James with Water at a Wedding on Taste of Country Nights.

0: new country. That's Graylin James. It's called Water at a Wedding on Taste of Country Nights. Evan Paul here. Let's get a look at what's trending in country music news at tasteofcountry.com. 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
16: 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She had been hooked up on dialysis every day, so she got to continue working and somewhat living, but she's hooked to a machine. Her desperate search, the article says, has finally paid off. Someone saw the sign, got tested, found out they're a match.
17: That's
16: she
17: crazy.
16: Hold on. It gets crazier.
17: Okay.
16: She has no idea who the stranger is, but the kidney transplant is scheduled for September 24th.
18: Oh, wow.
16: So next month. 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
0: 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Number 3.

0: Night's top three most requested countdown. In at number three, that was Luke Combs and Be By You. 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
1: Howdy, friends and neighbors. It's Zach Top, and it looks like we're both here working the second shift together. Good to see you, coworker. 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
0: He's bringing back that classic country sound. Here, South of Sanity.

back in the top spot once again tonight. That's Ella Langley, Choosing Texas, on your Taste of Country Nights top three most requested. Now, if your favorite song didn't make the countdown, you got to get on it tomorrow. 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That's how we calculate the top three countdown. Here's Jelly Roll now with Halfway to Hell on Taste of Country Nights.

0: is new country from Shane Prophet. It's called Long Live Country. On Taste of Country Nights with Evan Paul. I'm about to do the least countryest thing ever, and my computer here at work says it needs to restart, and then it says it needs to update. I have no idea what I'm doing, but I'm just going to hit okay. So if you don't hear me for a minute, it's because I can't figure out how to get back on the radio because my computer shut down. But if you do hear from me, I'll be right back with Hardy featuring Tim McGraw, Morgan Wallen, and Eric Church, MacArthur. That's coming up next on Taste of Country Nights. Wish me luck as I reset my computer.
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0: Taste of Country Nights. I got a double shot of Morgan Wallen. I got Better coming up after Hardy, Tim McGraw, Eric Church, and Morgan Wallen and MacArthur on Taste of Country Nights.
1: My name's John MacArthur, and I work this dirt.

0: Taste of Country Nights. I'm hanging out with Chris Young. Tell me the story of Famous Friends, like when you first put it out, the one with Kane Brown.
1: This is just one of those really special moments where kind of everything worked just right. Like, writing this song could have gone horribly wrong. Like, think about trying to go, hey, I want to write a song about the town I grew up in, but I don't want to write about the town, I want to write about the people, and I want to make it this kind of different thing where I'm like, they're famous, but they're not, because they're, you know, everybody knows them there.
0: Yeah.
1: And the fact that that song came together and then he wanted to be a part of it and sing on it, I mean, it's just amazing. My

Scotty McCreery there featuring Hootie and the Blowfish. That one's called Bottle Rockets. By the way, Darius Rucker, you know, the lead singer of Hootie and the Blowfish, he said recently that he's got about 2 years left before he retires. He's going to officially take them boots off. Here's John Party's new one, Taste of Country Nights. She's got

0: New Country, that's John Party and Boots Off on Taste of Country Nights. If you need a little motivation to get through the rest of your second shift, Americans surveyed say they feel like they need $1.2 million in their bank account to retire. Now, I don't know about you, but the way my bank account looks right now, I'm going to be here for the rest of my life, so get used to it. Coming up next, I got George Burge and Luke Bryan, Shaboozy and Jelly Roll, and a brand new song from Tyler Nance called Keeps Me Sane, as we try to stay sane on this second shift. Thanks for tuning in to Taste of Country Nights.
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3: Tell me something good.
4: That's right. Good news here from New York. As a rookie police officer, Osvaldo Nunez, 22 years old, just graduated from the police academy about a week before. He's in the office, still all new to him, and all of a sudden a mom runs up to the precinct, has a toddler in her arm. The toddler stopped breathing, so what's he do? His training kicks in, performs CPR on the young girl. She got consciousness back, and he's a hero. He's a brand new cop. He's a hero. Just graduated. How about that? Welcome to the force, Rook.
5: First day.
4: Basically, first week at the office.
5: Man.
4: Yeah, so thank you to Osvaldo Nunez, 22 years old. We do love our police officers, and we like to shout them out sometimes. So there you go.
1: That was Tell Me Something Good.
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morning and welcome to the third shift. I'm Brett Allen, still dealing with a little bit of sinus stuff. But the good news is, you know, most of the walking pneumonia is gone, so we got that going for us. I got Kenny Chesney coming up for you. Taylor Swift with her new one. Here's

it's Brett Allen. You know, it doesn't matter if you're working out in the oil field or if you're working retail. Your work night flies by with the third shift on 102.3 The Bull.

0: Are overnight workers actually the healthiest people on the planet? It's possible, according to a new study. That's Matt Geiger with String By on the third shift. I'm Brett Allen. And now you're saying, look, there's no way that working overnight could be good for you, right? The hours are crazy. We eat like crazy. Well, the American Heart Association says that it might have something to do with what you drink. Consuming up to 5 cups of coffee a day is generally safe for most adults. And according to a scientific statement released last week, the association said that it actually suggests regularly consuming caffeinated coffee without added sugars, flavors, or cream was linked to a lower risk of type 2 diabetes, heart disease, stroke, heart failure, and some irregular heart rhythms. So if you were wondering if drinking all that coffee is good for you, according to this study, I'm sure there will be another one tomorrow. According to this study, we could be the healthiest people on the planet.
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Zach John King ended up canceling a couple of shows last week in order to grieve the sudden passing of his father, who he was evidently very close with. It's Zach John King. Here's Get to Drinkin' on the Third Shift.

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Not sure I would describe myself as one of them, but whoever decided to put olive oil on watermelon, evidently that's catching on. That's a thing this summer. 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Why are we doing this? We young.

to the back roads. They all lead here. 10 in a row bull ride. 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

for some confirmation. We saw them at CMA Fest, and we've been waiting for confirmation that Florida Georgia Line is coming back. And Tyler Hubbard has done it. They're coming back in 2027. Here's Florida Georgia Line in round here.

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The night shift never sounded better. 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Get your horns up.

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Doesn't take up a ton of space, and you can take us with you wherever you go. Always have music everywhere. 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Here's Bailey Zimmerman, Chevy Silver.

0: Willie Nelson has Trigger. B.B. King had Lucille. Caroline Jones has Big Mama. It's the third shift. I'm Brett Allen. There's Caroline Jones, and you're it for me, honey, on the third shift. If you don't know what Trigger is, or Lucille, they're famous guitarists held by very famous musicians. And Caroline Jones is one of those musicians that actually names all of her guitars also. She's actually got one called Ruby. It's a Cherry Collings. And her 12-string acoustic is called Big Mama. She's got a banjo named Starfish. And, you know, it's just something that she normally travels with a ton of stringed guitars. So, or stringed instruments, I should say. So to name them is, you know, it's just a kind of a fun way to kind of connect with each instrument.
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Riley Green took a little bit of time to spend with Theo Von, comedian Theo Von, on his This Past Weekend podcast. And a lot of people kind of slammed him for being arrogant, while others say that, no, it was just a dry sense of humor. Watch the podcast. Let me know. What do you think? It's Riley Green. Just think as you drove.

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I've got New After Two on the way. It's 6 brand new songs in a row. We call it New After Two, and it's starting right after Charles Wesley Godwin.

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Hearing that song everywhere these days. Stella Lefty, that's Boston on the third shift. I'm Brett Allen with New After Two, six brand new songs in a row. Here's Alexandra Kay.

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getting you through the night shift with 10 in a row bull rides every hour. 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

hang out for some brand new country from Blake Shelton on New After 2. Plus, he's still calling out people who didn't wish him a happy birthday, which was over a month ago. We'll get to that after Chase Matthews' new one. Here's Holding It Down on New After 2 on the Third Shift.

0: Blake Shelton poking a little fun at Luke Bryan on Instagram recently. There's his new one, Let Him In Anyway, on the third shift. I'm Brett Allen. May remember, about a month ago, he actually jumped on Trace Adkins and Trace's wife for not wishing him a happy birthday. He thanked everybody for wishing him a happy birthday, but made sure to point out that that Trace had not wished him a happy birthday. And just last weekend, he did it again. He was blaming Luke Bryan's manager, Kerry Edwards. Said, just found out that Kerry Edwards wanted me to play Crash My Playa next year, but Luke Bryan didn't want me there. He also asked Kerry to not wish me a happy birthday. Man, I'm telling you, man, it's tough to be a friend of Luke Bryan's, of Blake Shelton's. Luke did actually respond and said, well, I guess this is your open invitation then. And then encouraged people to buy tickets, which is really kind of brilliant.
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Ella Langley had a bit of a wardrobe malfunction while she was playing in Baltimore not too long ago. Luckily, she was quick on the draw and had a Baltimore Ravens jersey ready to go. If you haven't seen this story, it's up right now

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bringing you brand new country all night on the third shift to help your night pass by. I'm Brett Allen. I've got Zach Brown Band coming up, Ella Langley and Morgan Wallen. But first, Tyler Hubbard. Here's Land.

try and save you a little bit of money here. Now, if you're thinking about doing some shopping anytime at this time of night, don't. I'll explain why coming up after Luke Bryan. Here's Country and She Knows It on the Third Shift.

0: That's new from Cole Wetzel. It's Hurts Like You on the Third Shift. I'm Brett Allen. If you're thinking about doing some shopping right now, maybe put your phone down for a little bit and listen to this. They did a study to find out when Americans shop online and what they're adding to their carts. And they found out that 3 in 4 adults make unplanned purchases during late night shopping sessions. So if you're shopping right now, you're probably just doing, it's just an impulse purchase. It might not be something that you need. And they don't always remember the next day. All of a sudden something shows up on your front porch and you're like, when did I get this? 13% of people have woken up to a confirmation email for something that they have no memory of ordering. So yeah, if you're thinking about shopping right now, maybe just, you know, wait until the morning.
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some useless trivia to help the time pass by. It's the Third Shift. I'm Brett Allen. According to a recent study, 55% of people have not changed this easily changeable thing in the last 3 years. What is it? 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

That's useless trivia. The question today, 55% of people haven't changed this easily changeable thing in the last 3 years. What is it? If you guessed their voicemail greeting, you're right. I looked it up. I was like, well, how often should we be changing it? According to experts, every 6 to 12

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ready to close up shop on the third shift. We've been here all night. If you're just starting your day, thanks so much for starting with us. And we've got more of Today's Country lined up for you all morning long. I'm Brett Allen with Blake Shelton. Here's Boys Around Here.

to the back roads. They all lead here. 10 in a row bull ride. Wichita Falls number one for new country. 102.3 The Bull.

Well, she's going to be headlining the Pro Football Hall of Fame Concert for Legends coming up on August 9th. It's Lainey Wilson along with John Mayer. Here's Phone Keys Wallet on the Third Shift.

0: sounds brand new from Ashley Cook. It's Baby Blues on the third shift from her self-titled sophomore album. She's getting excited about that one. Coming out August 14th, 15-song track list. She just released it the other day and did it, I mean, really cool. This is like very creative way. She didn't just, you know, put together a, you know, like a list of things and put it up. She put on a jacket, and on the back of the jacket, yeah, are all the song titles listed right down the back of the jacket, which is pretty cool. Of course, there's some other symbols on there, a glass of wine, there's a bronze star, and I didn't realize she actually wrote every song on the album along with some pretty big songwriting stars, and again, comes out August 14th, titled Ashley Cook.
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1: Every week it feels like there are bigger names that Ella Langley is tying with her song Choosing Texas. Last time it was Whitney Houston, Mariah Carey. 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
1: He's a ranch hand in a pinch, man. 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
9: 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See if you can name the celebrity. Also, a guy just found out he married his second cousin. He did not know. All that's coming up. Glad everybody's here. 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
9: 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Here is Chevrolet.

0: Eddie wanted to do a baby check-in.
1: Yeah, I get when I'm selling my salsa, people ask me like, hey, how's Bobby doing with the baby? I'm like, let's ask him. Like, how's everything going? And I think the big question is just like, so at first you're like, it's kind of crazy. It's a lot going on. And then you feel like the baby doesn't really know who I am. Are you past that point?
0: Okay, everybody gets one question. Go, you go first.
1: Yeah, that's my question. So are you past the point where you're like, yeah, the baby doesn't know that I'm the dad. I'm probably just some random dude in the house. At this point, are you feeling now like, oh yeah, the baby knows I'm dad and there's a connection now?
0: For sure the baby knows who I am and there's a connection. I don't know if the baby understands the concept of dad at 4 months old.
1: True.
0: Mother, father.
1: Yeah.
0: But yes, absolutely. There is a hierarchy of who she likes to be with. Number one, the mom for sure. Number two, me. Number three, nobody else.
1: Oh, wow. Just you two.
0: That's it. But for sure, when I get home, she's like, ah. So that's cool. Because forever, you're just a piece of meat, organic material yeah. that helps mom when you have the baby. So yeah, she definitely recognizes me now. And I spend a lot of time with her whenever Caitlin's not even there. So yeah, that part's good. For a long time, I thought, oh, she's never even going to know or care. I used to tell Caitlin she hates me.
1: Why would you say that?
0: Because she would cry and she didn't have any... She was a month old. She didn't know who I was.
1: When you'd carry her, she would cry?
0: A lot. And then Caitlin could fix her. And I'd be like, no, she just hates me. She doesn't know. But no, we have... It's great now. It's great. Question from you?
2: Are you waking up in the middle of the night?
0: No. Baby sleeps 11 hours.
2: Okay, so you're not... But if the baby were to cry, who's getting up?
0: Good Caitlin question. Is. Because Caitlin has said, hey... On weeknights, you have to work. And so...
2: Yeah, that makes sense.
0: The baby's right there. And she's like, if baby cries, good. If it's a weekend, I can get up, sure. But I mean, I'm telling you, Billy sleeps 11 and a half hours. And so the only time that she might wake up early is in the morning if she wakes up a little earlier. And then Caitlin's there for that. So I'm not running from it, but Caitlin's like, you have to work and you have to perform. So you just need to make sure you get your sleep. Perfect. And then if it's on a weekend, it can be different. Wait, perfect.
1: This is great. Like, I try to tell my wife, like, I got to perform. You know, she's like, I don't care. Take the trash out.
0: Well, the trash is different. The trash isn't the baby.
1: I'm like, I got work to do. She's like, I don't care. Take the trash out.
0: Lunchbox.
3: Yeah, babysitter. Have you ventured into that realm of date nights with your wife and leaving the baby with someone at the house? And you're just like, you know what? Just me and mom are going out.
0: One time we had a friend come over. And it was fine. I thought Caitlin would be freaking out a little bit more, but we were so close to the house and it's someone that we've trusted. Yes. So we have one time went to dinner and it was fine. We haven't really done it since. But yeah, it's also like babysitting. We also left when it was bedtime.
3: So, oh, that's easy.
0: Yeah, because she goes to sleep at 7. So basically we just had... our friend there to watch her sleep in case anything went wrong. So there's really nothing. That's kind of a cop-out way to do it, but we did it that way.
2: No, it's a good way to do it.
1: Was the dinner quicker than usual? Or yours are pretty quick anyway, right?
0: Well, here's the thing. I like to order everything up front. Pre-baby, I like to order everything up front. And whenever the entree is delivered, I like to have the check right there too to sign.
1: You're crazy.
0: So when it's over to get out. But it has nothing to do with the baby.
1: Uh-huh.
0: So I won't say it was any quicker, but it was quick enough. We can talk at home. Why are we going to sit there?
1: Because it's just you two.
2: It's like ambiance.
1: You know, yeah, and ambiance.
2: You said they went out to dinner with people, right? You said that.
0: Yeah, we had a couple friends in town.
1: Oh, well, that's different.
2: So they weren't.
1: Yeah.
0: But I still like to order the check with the meal. And so it's not even that we have to leave early. I just like the option to leave at any point mm-hmm. when I'm done with the meal. You know what I mean?
1: Yeah, I know what you mean.
0: You know, you've been to dinner with me a bunch of times.
1: Yes,
0: you know.
1: That's your MO. That's what you do. Mm. What about the car? Like, are you mastering the car seat situation?
0: I could be in car seat Olympics. I could do car seat Papa Shot and be in the top 8. So, yes, there are two car seats, different kinds. There's the kind with the base with the car seat on it for sure that I'm great at it. Put down to the floor, snap it into the back, get it in, no problem. I can move that thing. The other one is a Duna. And so that one turns into a stroller. So there are times we take the base one out and put that one in because you can pull it out and it's got a stroller on the bottom.
1: Oh, wow, that's cool.
0: And that one, you have to do the seatbelt through it. What do you want me to do? You want to race?
1: Seatbelt's kind of cool. I preferred that one over the hooks.
0: Nope. The other one is so much safer. Really? And so much easier.
1: Oh, no, no. I'm not talking about safe. Easy.
0: No, the hooks are so much easier. Really? It's clips on the bottom that clip into the seat.
1: Yeah. Isn't that amazing that those things existed and you had no idea until you have a kid?
0: No idea. They were already in my car.
1: Right. Ever since you were driving, they were in there, but you never saw it.
0: No idea. So, yeah, I'm pretty good at the car seat.
1: That's cool.
0: She's getting bigger. She's 16 or 17 pounds now. And so, like, I get tired. It's almost like I can't just sack of potatoes or like I used to all the time. So that part is, they, who knew? Babies grow. I thought they just stayed a baby the whole time. But everything's going good.
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0: We have a listener upset that they're required to ask his girlfriend's dad if he can marry her. He's upset that he has to ask. We'll talk about that. We got a fun game coming up. We'll talk gold coming up because we know nothing about gold. All that on the way. 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

0: Hello, Bobby Bones. I'm getting ready to propose to my girlfriend. And apparently, I'm also supposed to schedule a meeting with her dad first and ask for his permission. That feels weird to me. I love and respect her family. I plan on telling her parents afterward and celebrating with them. But asking for permission feels like I'm requesting approval for a business merger instead of a marriage. My friends are split on this. Am I being disrespectful by not asking? Or is it time we admit this tradition belongs in the same era as dowries and arranged land deals? Signed, future son-in-law. Some people just like traditions. Does it feel dated? Yeah, of course. Do you have to do it? No. But if it's important to her, I would do it. I think that's all it comes down to. If it's important to her, it doesn't matter if it's talking with her dad, if it's the kind of ring she wants, if you have that conversation. If it's important to her, I think you respect that more than you respect the idea of tradition. I think traditions for the sake of being traditional are quite dumb. You shouldn't repeat the same thing just because it's been repeated over and over again. Now, if there's actually something positive that comes from it, I love repeating something. But I think a lot of traditions nowadays are just people doing it because it's only been done. That's the only reason they do it. But if it's important to her, I would just do it. It's not a big deal. What do you feel like? You're puncturing your pride because you got to ask dad for permission?
1: Yeah.
0: You worried he's going to say no?
1: He might be.
2: Have they ever said no?
3: It's happened.
0: I don't know. I'm sure somebody has.
2: And that's awkward.
0: But then you do it anyway. It doesn't matter. Just go through with it. It doesn't matter. If it's important to her, then do it.
1: Absolutely.
0: But I think it's a dumb tradition.
2: Did you do it?
0: I called Caitlin's dad.
2: And it's not permission, to clarify. You're not saying, like, can I have permission to marry your daughter?
0: Well, it is.
2: You're asked for his blessing. Like, if it's
0: That's okay, permission, though. Blessing's permission.
2: Is it?
0: Yeah.
2: Okay, so what did you say?
0: Sup, dog?
2: Yo.
0: No. We don't live near each other. So I called him and just said, hey, I think I'm going to propose to Caitlin. I said, I want to make sure that you feel good about that. And he was like, I feel great about it. I said, okay, cool.
2: That was it.
0: I'm sure it was a little more, but it was a phone call. So that it felt, I hate talking on the phone, but also I think even a FaceTime would have probably been better, but he was at work. I was driving,
2: yeah.
0: You know,
1: just in between deals, you know,
0: but I knew it was important to her. I knew it was important to her. So I did it.
1: Right. Exactly. Yeah. And that's where this person should be coming from instead of emailing us.
0: Yeah. What do you want from us? You want us to support that it's stupid? Okay, I support you. It's stupid, but I think you should still do it if it's important to her.
1: Yeah, like everything, like the answer's in front of him. It's what she wants.
0: You also kind of already know if the dad supports it or not.
2: Yes, you have a feeling.
0: You know. It's not even a feeling. You know. Because if he didn't, you would know. Like if your partner's parents hated you, you would know. Because she would be saying, hey, we need to change how my parents feel about you. That's probably just a pride thing. Anyway,
2: he's right. It is awkward. Like, it's not an easy thing. It's just weird to call your father-in-law and just be like...
0: It's weird.
2: It is so weird.
0: You just have... You're like...
2: I'm going to marry your daughter.
0: Will you please allow me to do this?
2: But I bet it feels cool for the dad, right? Like...
1: This is only first marriage, right? Do people ask on second marriages?
2: Good question.
0: Whoa. I don't think so. Unless the other person hasn't been married before.
1: Oh, gotcha. Yeah, you're right.
0: So I think if it's a second marriage for both, no. If it's
1: the first marriage for her, then you ask.
0: Probably.
1: Yeah.
0: I can see where you feel less masculine having to ask another man for her.
2: I get it.
0: Yeah.
1: Oh my gosh, get over yourself.
2: No, it's weird.
0: No, it is. You haven't had to do it. It's weird. It is.
1: You're right, I haven't.
0: You have to go to another man and go, is it okay if I marry somebody?
1: But you didn't do it that way. You said, I think I'm going to propose to Caitlin. Are you cool with that? Like that's
0: but the understood is
2: that's true. You kind of told him. I like
3: yeah.
2: Hey, yo, what I'm gonna do.
0: Also, I was in a very much an adult, like very, very much
2: right,
0: an adult.
2: Right.
1: And you're like, and by the way, I'm gonna pay for it.
0: That's right. Okay. All we say is if it's important to her, do it. Get over yourself. There you go. All right, close it up.

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1: Let's go.
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2: We don't know anything about money. We don't know anything about gold. Amy was given some gold once as a payment. So we're going to get this guy on that's a CEO of a big gold company and just be like, what? How do we buy gold? Should we buy gold? If the economy falls apart, should we have gold in a safe? Yeah, we'll do that. I'm confused, but we'll talk to our gold guy, John, next. You're
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17: In case you didn't know,
2: we're kind of dumb when it comes to where to put our money on this show. And Eddie and I were playing golf with this guy named John. Turns out John is the president and CEO of this place called Lear Capital, which is one of the largest companies that gets you gold and silver. And so I asked him, hey, can we call you and just ask you dumb guy questions about buying gold? And he said yes. So he's a big deal. We didn't know that. We didn't know he was such a big deal until we realized it. So we're going to be somewhat serious here and ask a lot of like gold investing questions. So here he is. This is our friend John, the president and CEO of Lear Capital.
18: Yes, Bobby Bones.
2: Okay, we have my friend John on, who is the president and CEO of Lear Capital. And what they do is they help people like invest in, well, for a dumb guy, gold and silver. I don't know. One of those like Scrooge McDuck bars, those big bars. Like that's what I would be interested
19: in. Yeah,
2: that's a kilo. Okay, so that's a kilo. How much is how much does that cost?
19: Probably about $150,000.
2: Oh, my God.
20: That's the jump. That's a jump.
19: But it's a big bar. It's a huge bar.
2: How heavy is that thing?
19: Kilos, but 36 ounces. It's over 36 ounces, I believe.
21: Whatever I have is I think, 1 ounce of that.
2: Amy got paid.
21: It's worth $45,000. It fluctuates. $45,000? When I got paid it at the time, it was worth $4,000-something.
19: Right now, it's $4,070, I think, today.
21: Yeah.
19: Okay. Long term, you're in a good position. Make no mistake about it. Make no mistake.
2: Being the CEO, do you just have a bunch of kilo bars? Like you walk in your house, like your hallways are full of kilo bars?
19: Oh, come on now. I think I'm going to tell you that on national radio for someone to come in my house and steal my kilo bars. No, Bobby, I don't put them in my house on the mantle. I put them in a vault. That's where I store them in safekeeping. Okay.
2: If I had $1 million to invest tomorrow, how much would I put in gold?
19: Not more than 15-20% max. It used to be 5-10%, but now with the change in currency around the globe and precious metals, now they're talking, experts are talking like Ray Dalio from Bridgewater. He's saying 15-20%.
2: Okay, what about silver? Because I never even thought about silver. So
19: silver is the opportunity. It's the one that does not get the same sort of attention as gold. Silver has moved. I gave you the time frame for gold a moment ago. Okay, went up 1,350% in 26 years. Silver's gone up 1,100%, almost the same. It's in great demand for all sorts of needs. It's a critical mineral to our country here in the U.S. and around the world. Yes, silver's an opportunity.
2: Do you buy that in bars as well?
19: Yes, same way, same denominations. You can buy it in a kilo bar, you can buy it in a 10-ounce bar, you can buy it in a 1 ounce, like the gold you talked about a second ago. Yes, same way.
20: Hey, John, this is Eddie, your golf partner. Hey, dude.
19: Eddie, my man.
20: Question about that silver. I've seen commercials about gold, like silver coins, that come in like ounces. Is that one way of doing it too? Not just a bar, but a coin?
19: Yes, so at Lear Capital, we sell both bars and coins. We sell 1/2 ounce silver, 1 ounce silver, 1.5 ounce. Yes, you can buy coins as well, both gold and silver, aside from bars.
2: What's a silver kilo cost?
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2: 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I mean, people listening aren't really going to remember.
19: Yeah.
2: Unless it's like 1-800-KILO-FOR-ALL. 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
2: John, thank you for taking our call. We are so uneducated when it comes to gold, but it feels like gold is something that is stable. And if the S hits the fan, it's good to have gold because it's physical and it goes up in value and everything else goes down.
19: Absolutely, Bobby. Thanks for having me. You and Eddie, be well. Hopefully we'll see each other on the golf course again soon.
2: All right, there he is. My friend John, president and CEO of Lear Capital. Mr. Gold, as I call him. Mr.
20: Yes,
2: Kilo.
20: Sir.
2: Mr. Kilo, as I call him. All right, John, have a good day, man. Okay.
19: Thanks, buddies. Bye-bye.
2: Bye-bye.
19: Bye-bye.
2: Bobby Bones.

0: me something good.
1: A little girl's birthday was saved in the most unexpected way by a group of strangers. What they did, amazing. Amy has that story next in our segment called Tell Me Something Good.
2: Bobby Bones.
1: Hey, it's Bobby Bones. 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
0: 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I'm old enough to be his grandfather. 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
2: Tell me something good.
3: So a 7-year-old girl was having a birthday party and everyone she invited, they had to cancel. So nobody was coming.
4: Everyone.
5: Ooh.
3: Yeah. So her mom, Melanie, shared their situation on social media. More than 150 people responded within minutes and several families headed to the party at a local pizza restaurant. Many of the families arrived with birthday gifts and one young boy even brought one of his own toys for Chloe to have. All the kids started playing together and it was just a really special moment where a community definitely rallied 150 people. That's crazy.
4: They don't have enough cake, first of all, so right. I think. Two, everyone canceled. Bad weather. Why did said, everyone cancel?
3: I don't have the details on that. It just says every invited guest had to cancel. And who knows? Maybe they only invited a few people.
4: You know, the story I've told, I rented out the old gym in Mountain Pine when I was a kid. $25. It was a really old basketball gym they had in the 50s. And I invited, they had roller skates in there already. We were going to play broom hockey and basketball. And nobody came.
5: And you paid the $25, like, out of your pocket.
4: Well, yeah, because I rented the gym.
5: Yeah.
4: No, and nobody came. And you know what? You know who didn't show up? That town.
5: Well, they didn't know about it.
4: I know. But
3: we didn't have social media then.
4: I know. Should have had the town crier go out and do some crying. Good story. I'm glad everybody showed up and made her feel special. That is what it's all about.
0: That was Tell Me Something Good.

0: story comes to us from Los Angeles, California. Police saw a man walking down the street and they recognized him. He had a felony warrant out for his arrest. They say, oh, come here, sir, come here. He takes off running. They go in pursuit on foot. He runs out to the beach. He's like, man, if I go left, go right. Nah, go out in the ocean. Start swimming, swimming, swimming. Gets tired and then just starts floating on his back. And two cops on surfboards go out and get him.
1: Oh, they went in the water and got him. That's cool. They didn't just wait on him.
0: Right, yeah, he was just floating on his back. Like, ah, man, I got nowhere to go.
2: They
0: got to
2: take their belt off to get in the water, the cops?
1: I think they're probably water cops, aren't they?
0: Yeah, I think they're water cops.
1: I don't think they have to take their guns and belts off. I think they're just,
0: okay. I'm Lunchbox. That's your Bonehead Story of the Day.
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0: 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Great job, dude. That's awesome. Yeah.
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6: Yes, Bobby Bones.
0: I do have a game called Name That Celebrity Scandal. Now, we're doing this. Monica Lewinsky turns 53 years old today. She was in a celebrity scandal way back in the day. She was a White House intern that had an inappropriate relationship with the president. On and on, it was Monica Lewinsky, right? So that's how the game works. Write your answer down. I'll describe the scandal. You tell me the person. Everybody ready?
7: Ready.
8: Yep.
0: She became the central figure in the 2007 conservatorship battle after a series of public meltdowns, including shaving her head. Who is it?
7: I'm in for the win.
0: Pretty easy here. Lunchbox?
8: Britney Spears.
0: Eddie?
7: Britney Spears.
0: Amy?
9: Britney Spears.
0: Good. Number two. This actress was caught in the 2019 college admission scandal after basically paying to help her daughters get into USC. Name the celebrity.
7: I'm in.
8: I'm in for the win.
0: This actress was caught in the 2019 college admission scandal.
9: Does her character name work?
0: It does not.
9: Okay, I'm in.
0: Amy?
9: Lori. I'm tongue twisted with her last name, like Laughlin.
0: Your answer is?
9: Aunt Becky.
0: Your answer is?
9: Lori Laughlin.
0: Correct.
9: Okay.
0: Lunchbox.
8: Yeah, there's a lot of them, but the one that gets the headlines is Lori Laughlin.
7: That's right.
0: Eddie?
7: Lori Laughlin.
0: Correct. I don't think there were a lot of actresses.
9: Felicity Huffman.
8: Felicity Huffman, William H. Macy. They were married, their kids.
0: Really? Two. Felicity and Lori Laughlin.
9: Okay. Oh, wow.
8: Well, William H. Macy.
9: Felicity would that have worked?
0: He's not an actress.
8: Oh, you said actress.
0: Yeah.
8: I thought you said actor. Sorry.
0: Number three. She was caught on camera attacking her then husband in an elevator after a Met Gala party in 2014. Who is it?
9: What?
0: She was caught on camera attacking her then husband in an elevator after a Met Gala after party in 2014. Who is it?
9: She was caught attacking.
7: I'm in. I have a guess.
8: I'm in for the win.
9: Okay, I'm in.
0: Amy?
9: Jada Pinkett Smith.
0: Lunchbox?
8: Solange Knowles.
9: Oh, that's it.
0: Eddie?
7: Is that it? I have Cardi B.
0: Solange Knowles.
9: That's it.
7: Wow.
0: Beyonce's little sister. Yep. Next up. This Olympic swimmer lied about being robbed at gunpoint during the 2016 Rio Olympics.
9: I'm in.
8: I'm in for the win.
7: I'm in.
0: Eddie?
7: I wrote down Ryan Lochte.
0: Amy?
9: Ryan Lochte.
7: Okay. Right.
0: Lunchbox?
8: Ryan Lochte.
0: Correct. Next up. This actress's 2022 defamation trial against her ex-husband was live streamed and became a massive celebrity court case.
9: I'm in.
8: I'm in for the win.
7: Yeah, I'm in.
0: Amy.
9: Amber Heard.
0: Lunchbox.
8: Amber Heard.
0: Eddie.
7: Amber Heard.
0: Correct. This pop duo's lip-syncing scandal exploded into public view in 1989. They were stripped of their Grammy in 1990.
9: I'm in.
7: I'm in.
8: Yeah, I'm in for the win.
0: Lunchbox.
8: Milli Vanilli.
0: Amy.
9: Milli Vanilli.
0: Eddie.
7: My kids wanted to see this recently, so I showed it to them. Milli Vanilli.
0: That's correct. This online star's suicide forest video caused worldwide backlash in 2018.
7: I don't even know what that means.
0: This online star's suicide forest video caused worldwide backlash in 2018. Amy? Lori Laughlin?
7: Aunt Becky?
9: Suicide forest? I don't even know what that means.
7: Yeah, I don't know what that means either.
9: Like, I have no... Like... Oh. Yep, okay. Time's up.
0: Do you have something now?
9: Yeah, Sade.
7: Sade?
0: Smooth
7: operator?
9: He said
0: by
9: artist.
0: Your side? I said this online star.
7: Yeah,
9: he online
0: didn't say anything about artists.
9: I was thinking it was a performance.
7: Sade? That's who you went with?
9: I was thinking of who's the artist that shaved her head?
0: Britney Spears is an earlier question.
8: Yeah. Sinead O'Connor.
9: Sinead O'Connor. Okay. That's who I was trying to think of, and I said Sade.
0: Lunchbox. Huh.
8: Man, Mr. Beast.
0: No, but it's ballparking it. Eddie?
7: I wrote down Logan Paul.
0: Correct.
9: Oh,
8: oh my gosh. That's crazy.
9: So what is this?
0: In, I think, Japan?
5: Yes.
0: In Japan, these people go into the forest and hang themselves. And he went did a video of it, and you just saw it.
9: Oh, my gosh.
0: And it was crazy, and the news was covering it. It was a big deal.
9: Wow. That is terrible.
7: I didn't know if it was him or Jake. I just went with Logan. Did it.
0: Yeah, you got it. Hey, what's the score?
5: Lunchbox and Eddie are tied at 6. Amy has 5.
8: Stupid.
9: Oh, man.
0: All right, tiebreaker. We'll do 3. Buzz in when you know your name. Because it was all pretty easy, so you got to jump early.
8: Ugh.
0: This celebrity chef's empire took a major hit in 2013.
7: Eddie. Emeril Lagasse.
0: Incorrect. After they admitted to using a racial slur.
8: Lunchbox. Paula Deen.
0: Correct.
7: Good one. Yeah. Lunch.
0: Next one. This rapper was found guilty in federal racketeering.
8: Lunchbox. Diddy.
0: Correct. You don't need a third one.
7: No, you got it.
8: You want to play the third one?
0: What did Emeril do?
7: I don't know. I feel like he was in the news, right? Somewhere. He's the guy that goes, bam, right?
8: Or...
0: I don't know who Emeril ever did. This golfer's ex-wife famously.
7: Eddie,
0: yeah.
7: Tiger.
0: There you go. Okay, there you go. Good game. The winner is Lunchbox. Hit it.
8: Oh,

0: coming up.
1: Let's go.
0: On the Bobby Bones Show.
2: This guy just found out that he married a second cousin. He did not know that. Now he knows that. And we'll talk about that. Is that legal? Are the kids at risk medically? But he just found out. That's the story we'll do next.
0: Bobby wanted to know if Jason Aldean's kids think he's cool.
3: Do your kids think you're cool?
4: I don't know.
3: They've gotten older, so now they kind of see what's really going on.
4: Yeah, I mean, I think they get it. You know, it's just different. I mean, when they're your kids, I mean, your dad, you may do something cool, but, you know, at the end of the day, they don't care. I mean, they don't know any different. To them, it's very normal and, you know, whatever. So I hope they think I'm cool, and part of the legacy I want to leave is for them and their families and all that stuff. And so if they don't think it's cool yet, I hope they will at some point.
1: Yeah. The Bobby Bones Show.
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0: This guy found out he married a second cousin. Just found out. Like, didn't know he married a second cousin. Found out, and they have two kids.
1: Ooh.
0: Yeah.
2: And the kids are okay?
1: Yeah, yeah, yeah. That's a good question.
0: So I'm going to play you this. Hit that.
3: So ever since I found out that I married my second cousin, kind of having a hard time dealing with it. We have two kids together. And do we get a divorce? Do we leave each other? What happens with the kids? They're freaking cousins and brothers and sisters. I don't really get what I'm supposed to do in this scenario.
0: Nothing. Stay married. Second cousins. We're not rooting for that to happen. What's done is done.
2: Okay, well, here's step one. Don't publicize it. Are you putting this
1: you
2: out
1: mean,
2: there?
1: Keep it a secret?
2: Yeah, yeah, like, let's just keep this.
1: Between you two.
0: But if you're sitting on gold like this, and think of all the likes you get.
2: Yeah, but your children, now they're going to be at school having to deal with the fallout because you wanted to get views or other people's opinion.
1: Good
2: you're
1: going
2: to really ask the internet, should we get divorced? What you need to do is pretend the 1600s or whatever, 1800s, maybe even early 1900s, and just roll with it.
0: How about just roll with it and not pretend we're in the 1600s?
2: Well, I'm saying mentally just be like, people did this all the time.
0: Yeah.
2: So,
0: Medically, I don't think anything bad is going to happen. I can ask ChatGPT, hey, if you marry your second cousin, is there anything that can happen physically, medically that's bad?
4: One sec. I'm checking. Yes, there can be genetic risks, but for second cousins, the increase is very small. The overall risk of birth defects goes up only slightly, maybe around 1%, compared to unrelated parents. It's much lower than that of first cousins. So medically, most experts don't consider it a big concern unless there's a known family history of genetic disorders. Were you wondering more about the health side or the legal side too?
0: I was worried about the health side, wondering about the health side because we were talking about a story in the news where a guy found out he married his second cousin and we were wondering if the kids were okay.
4: In most cases, yes, the kids would be expected to be okay. The risk increase is very small, just slightly above baseline. If there's no known genetic condition in the family, doctors usually don't see a red flag just from a second cousin relationship alone. If someone is worried, a genetic counselor can review family history and maybe do carrier screening, but second cousin alone isn't usually a big concern.
0: What about legally? Can you marry your second cousin in all 50 states?
4: Yes, marrying a second cousin is legal in all 50 states.
5: Wow.
4: People sometimes mix it up with first cousins where the laws do vary a lot, but second cousins are fine everywhere in the U.S.
2: Okay.
0: What's up with first cousins? What states allow first cousins to get married?
4: All right, here we go. About half of U.S. states allow first cousin marriage outright, while others ban it or allow it only under certain conditions. States that generally allow it include places like California, New York, and Florida, while a bunch of others prohibit it altogether. And a few allow it only with restrictions like age, infertility, or genetic counseling. It's pretty patchwork and not always tightly aligned with the actual medical risk. Huh?
0: All right, I appreciate that. Have a good day. Our Wi-Fi is a little bad in here, so it takes her a second to check.
2: That's why she sounded a little weird.
0: Yeah, a little weird, didn't it?
1: When she says, like, hold on a second, do you ever feel like they're calling the authorities or like they're they're stalling? Because like somebody's asking a weird question. You might want to check these guys out. That's what it felt like.
0: No, never felt that.
1: Okay.
0: But everybody should feel good if they want to marry their second cousin. It's allowed and it's safe.
2: All right.
0: So just to find out, though, that you married your second cousin is weird. Bobby Bones. And now let's play Jason Aldean, Trouble with the Heartbreak.

0: She naturally had identical quadruplets. I'll talk about this story next. Bobby Bones
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5: A mom in Australia gave birth to not just quadruplets, but identical quadruplets, which is extremely rare. This is from GMA First Listen. Hit that.
6: This Australian mom who just gave birth to identical quadruplets. The babies were born via C-section just after 28 weeks. Doctors say the chances of having fraternal quadruplets is about 1 in 15 million. These identical babies are among the few cases of its kind known in history. Mom and dad already had four children between 1 and 10 years old. They say they hadn't planned for another child when the quadruplets were conceived naturally. But thankfully, the four baby girls who are still in the NICU and mom are all said to be doing extremely well.
7: Wow.
5: When I hear quadruplets, I think that there was some IVF. Medical. Yeah. And then so many get put in there and you think maybe one, possibly two take, and then four. But they hit four.
8: Naturally.
5: You got a C-section those, right?
8: You have to. She said that they did. You have to.
5: Because they have to come out early.
9: Correct.
7: Which is why they're in the NICU.
5: Because on Friends, whenever Phoebe had her babies, they found out as they went.
8: As they came out?
5: Yeah. Mm. And so I didn't know if TV was always just, real.
7: Twins, right?
5: Yeah.
8: Just two.
7: So
5: interesting.
7: I think four is a little. And now they've got eight kids under 10.
5: But she had her brother's babies. That's what it was.
8: She was a surrogate?
7: Uh-huh. Yeah.
8: It's got to be cool to have like three siblings that are just like you, right? Like that look just like you. That's got to be cool.
5: It'd be crazy to have four kids at once.
8: No, that'd be crazy. I don't know if I could do that.
7: I would be pretty bummed if I ended up with the bad personality, though. Like, we all look the same, but then, like...
8: You're rotten.
7: Like, you're, like, the lame one.
5: Well, they all look the same, but there's always something just a little...
8: I know.
5: Just slightly different.
7: Yeah, or, like, one's brilliant, and then you really struggle.
5: Worried about being less than, huh?
7: Yeah, I guess. I could take a look inward.
8: We had two identical twins in high school, and one of them was so cool and popular and played football, and the other one was so nerdy. Like,
5: I mean, Raymundo and his brother, they're twins. And his brother's how tall?
9: He's in the sixes for sure.
5: Six.
8: Oh, wow.
9: Two.
5: And you are?
9: 5'6", according to you guys.
7: He is 5'6". We've measured it. It's not according to
8: Ray, you saw yourself on TV, remember?
9: Yeah, that guy looked about 5'6".

0: something good.
1: What one man did with his own car on the highway is why people are now calling him a hero. It is an amazing story. I got it coming up in our segment called Tell Me Something Good.
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2: Tell me something good.
3: Last week, a Washington man used his own car to safely stop an out-of-control SUV after seeing it weave across I-5 near Tacoma. Paul recognized something was wrong because the driver appeared to be having a medical emergency and the car was going all over the place and there was a kid in the car. So he positioned his car alongside the SUV and just kind of guided it, pushed it into the concrete barrier slowly until both vehicles came to a stop.
4: Wow.
3: He then put the SUV in park, helped the kid get out, stayed with the driver, called, first responders came. Man, that's like, I forget what they call those when cops get in front and they do those tactical maneuvers. But they say something and they have the way to like pull people over.
5: Oh, they say, what do they say? They say it out of their loudspeaker?
4: It's like a code?
5: They're like,
3: well, yeah, it's something. It's called like tactical maneuver. It's not called tactical maneuver. Yeah. I haven't been a police officer long, but they say something like.
6: And you just pit maneuver.
3: Yeah, it's like a pit. Oh, I missed
5: my
3: word.
5: That's what they say.
3: Say pit maneuver.
5: Pit maneuver.
3: Pit maneuver. Okay. Sounds like, yeah, pig manure.
4: But like the cops don't care about their car. Like,
3: I know this guy. You got to commit because right? you're damaging your car. Yeah. So one, he hurt his car, but two, it worked.
4: Amazing.
3: And it didn't like kill it because you're putting your own life at risk whenever you're pushing your car up against another car.
4: Yeah. Mm-hmm.
3: So, the successful pit maneuver from Paul Jackson. That's from Sunny Skies. That is a great story. That is what it's all about.
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3: We talked to John, and John's the CEO of a big company, and they specialize in like gold and silver. And so we just had a bunch of questions. Like if the economy collapses, should we have like gold hidden in our house? How do you buy gold? We're kind of dumb with our questions, but I feel a bit more knowledgeable after that. You should check that out on the podcast today. We did that, and then something suspicious happening around the building. And so people here are wondering, do we call 911? So we're going to do that. But you can hear that on today's podcast. If you missed the show, you'll be able to hear all of that, obviously. And so we also do a second show on the podcast feed, so check that out as well. Just search for The Bobby Bones Show. 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We'd love it if you're part of the team here. 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
6: We have 90 seconds to get as many of Amy's corny jokes right as possible. It is now time for the investigative morning corny. Here we go.
7: The morning corny.
1: What do you get when you use a deer-shaped cookie cutter?
6: Horn.
8: Buck.
6: Buck. Dough.
8: Deer.
6: Dough.
9: Dough cookie.
6: A deer-shaped cookie cutter. A dough.
8: Cookie dough.
1: Cookie dough.
6: Got it.
1: Okay. What type of cookies do redheads like best?
6: Redheads. Wendy's.
9: Red velvet cake.
8: What kind of what?
1: What kind Hippie of cookies do redheads like
8: cookies,
1: best?
8: Cookies. So chocolate chip, snickerdoodle.
9: Red hot.
8: Oatmeal.
9: Okay. Red.
8: Shortbread. Red bread. Redhead.
6: Is there a cookie that has
8: Oreo?
6: What are redheaded people called? Redheads.
9: Ginger snaps.
1: Ginger snaps.
8: Oh, good job.
1: Okay. What kind of cookies do rich people like best?
8: Bucks. Dollars.
6: Is that more dough?
8: Oh, yeah. Cookie dough? It's the same punchline.
9: Cookie dough. Bucks.
6: What kind of rich
8: people?
6: Do it again.
9: M&M's.
1: What kind of cookies do rich people like best?
9: Dark chocolate. Gold, rich chocolate.
6: Gold chips. Gold chips.
8: Rich chocolate chip?
9: Butterfinger.
6: Goldfish. Rich chocolate chip.
9: Gold.
6: I mean, rich. Like rich.
8: Chocolate chip mint. Oh, mint? That'd be money, no.
9: Penny.
8: Quarter, dime.
6: I have no idea.
9: Dollar.
8: Nickel.
9: Dollar snack.
1: What kind of cookies bank. Do rich people like best? 100 grand.
6: Invest. Bank.
8: Man, this is tough.
9: I have no idea. Don't act frustrated with us.
8: Is it super easy, Amy?
1: No, I don't know. Maybe it's not.
9: Go ahead.
1: Maybe I should have said, what kind of cookie do psychics like best?
6: Just what's the answer?
1: Well, let me see if that will help you get it.
6: Psychics?
1: Yeah.
6: I would say
9: fortune cookies.
1: Yes.
8: Fortune.
6: That works for rich people too. That does work.
8: Well, that's on us. We're stupid.
1: But no, you're not.
6: That works for rich people as well. Make a fortune.
8: Yes.
6: That's good. How many do we get?
1: You got two.
6: What?
8: Yeah, just two.
1: You got
6: really got two?
1: You got cookie dough and ginger.
6: Feel like I was all day at work, made $4. That's terrible.
1: Well, I mean, you would have gotten fortune cookie if I had.
6: No, that was a good joke. That wasn't you. We should have gotten
1: it. All right, thanks, guys.
8: Yeah, fortune.
6: We would tell you if we were upset by it. Okay. All right, hit it.
8: All right, clear eyes, full hearts.
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0: voicemail.
1: Hey, Daniel, you said a while back that you wish you'd have won a boat on The Price is Right. Just curious, how would you pull that boat around? Were you going to hook it up to your bicycle?
0: Great question, Daniel.
2: Man, no, I would have put it at the lake. I would have found somewhere at the lake to put it, and that way you could just go to the lake and get on it and cruise the waters, and oh my gosh, it'd be so amazing. That would have been really cool. And I didn't think about it until I was at the lake for vacation over 4th of July, and I saw all these boats, and I was like, they give away boats on Price is Right. That would have been the ultimate. That would have been incredible.
0: So you would have paid for dry storage.
2: I guess. Is that what it's called?
0: Or you'd have paid for a slip.
2: I think I'd have paid for wet storage. That way, so I can just drop it right down into the water and go.
0: But well, if it's dry storage, they pull it out before you get there and put it in the water.
2: I'll pay for dry storage, probably cheaper.
0: So you could probably pay, I don't know, a car payment instead of dry storage because you don't have a car.
2: Yeah, that'd be awesome.
0: For what you would have put on that boat that you won, you can buy a car.
2: That'd have been awesome, dude.
0: Are you ignoring what I'm saying?
3: He is.
0: Okay. Just making sure.
2: No, I heard what you're saying, that I could have paid like a car payment.
0: For what you're saying you would have paid to put your boat in the water, you can pay that right now and get a car.
2: Now I understand what you're saying. I thought you were saying since you don't have a car payment, you'd be able to afford it. But you were saying that you would be able to afford a car
0: with the money.
2: Got it.
4: Which seems a little more like necessary.
0: You don't have a car.
2: Yeah, but you know how much more fun a boat would be than a car?
0: But you don't have a boat.
2: I realize that.
3: So you have neither.
2: Yeah.
0: It's like, do you know how much more fun a jetpack would be? But I don't have one, so I'm going to go ahead and get the things I need.
2: Ooh, those might be kind of scary.
0: Your home gym, is it still on the porch?
2: Still on the porch. I made a deal with you guys that it would be online by a certain Friday, and my wife dropped the ball again.
3: My wife.
0: So it's her fault.
2: I mean, it's amazing how she can't get that done.
0: It's amazing how you can't get that done.
2: All she has to do is go on there, post it, boom, put it for sale.
0: That's all you have to do.
3: Like, why can't you
0: just
3: do it?
4: I'll post it for you, 10%.
3: Yeah, there we go. Now you're talking.
0: I would want more percent. That's nice of you to say 10%.
2: Yeah, thanks for the offer.
0: That's nice.
2: Rejected.
0: Okay. Okay. Okay. Voicemail us anytime, 877-77-BOBBY.
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0: Our baby's now 4 months old. 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So baby check-in next. Hey.
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21: Eddie wanted to do a baby check-in.
3: Yeah, I get when I'm selling my salsa, people ask me like, hey, how's Bobby doing with the baby? I'm like, let's ask him. Like, how's everything going? And I think the big question is just like, so at first you're like, it's kind of crazy. It's a lot going on. And then you feel like the baby doesn't really know who I am. Are you past that point?
21: Okay, everybody gets one question. Go, you go first.
3: Yeah, that's my question. So are you past the point where you're like, yeah, the baby doesn't know that I'm the dad. I'm probably just some random dude in the house. At this point, are you feeling now like, oh, yeah, the baby knows I'm dad and there's a connection now?
21: For sure, the baby knows who I am and there's a connection. I don't know if the baby understands the concept of dad at 4 months old.
3: True.
21: Mother, father.
3: Yeah.
21: But yes, absolutely. There is a hierarchy of who she likes to be with. Number one, the mom for sure. Number two, me. Number three, nobody else.
3: Oh, wow. Just you two.
21: That's it. But for sure, when I get home, she's like, ah. So that's cool. Because forever, you're just a piece of meat, organic material yeah. that helps mom when you have the baby. So yeah, she definitely recognizes me now. And I spend a lot of time with her whenever Caitlin's not even there. So yeah, that part's good. For a long time, I thought, oh, she's never even going to know or care. I used to tell Caitlin she hates me.
3: Why would you say that?
21: Because she would cry and she didn't have any... She was a month old. She didn't know who I was.
3: When you'd carry her, she would cry?
21: a lot, and then Caitlin could fix her. And I'd be like, now she just hates me. She doesn't know. But no, we have, it's great now. It's great. Question from you?
4: Are you waking up in the middle of the night?
21: No, baby sleeps 11 hours.
4: Okay, so you're not. But if the baby were to cry, who's getting up?
21: Caitlin is, because Caitlin has said, hey, on weeknights, you have to work. And so.
4: Yeah, that makes sense.
21: The baby's right there. And she's like, if baby cries, good. If it's a weekend, I can get up, sure. But I mean, I'm telling you, Billy sleeps 11 and a half hours. And so the only time that she might wake up early is in the morning if she wakes up a little earlier. And then Caitlin's there for that. So I'm not running from it, but Caitlin's like, you have to work and you have to perform. So you just need to make sure you get your sleep. Perfect. And then if it's on a weekend, it can be different. Wait, perfect.
3: This is great. Like, I try to tell my wife, like, I got to perform. You know, she's like, I don't care. Take the trash out.
21: Well, the trash is different. The trash isn't the baby.
3: I'm like, I got work to do. She's like, I don't care. Take the trash out.
21: Lunchbox.
1: Yeah, babysitter. Have you ventured into that realm of date nights with your wife and leaving the baby with someone at the house? And you're just like, you know what? Just me and mom are going out.
21: One time we had a friend come over. And it was fine. I thought Caitlin would be freaking out a little bit more, but we were so close to the house and it's someone that we've trusted. Yes. So we have one time went to dinner and it was fine. We haven't really done it since. But yeah, it's also like babysitting. We also left when it was bedtime.
1: So, oh, that's easy.
21: Yeah, because she goes to sleep at 7. So basically we just had our friend there to watch her sleep in case anything went wrong. So there's really nothing. That's kind of a cop-out way to do it, but we did it that way.
4: No, I think that's a good way to do it.
3: Was the dinner quicker than usual? Or your ears are pretty quick anyway, right?
21: Well, here's the thing. I like to order everything up front. Pre-baby, I like to order everything up front. And whenever the entree is delivered, I like to have the check right there too to sign.
3: You're crazy.
21: So when it's over to get out. But it has nothing to do with the baby.
3: Uh-huh.
21: So I won't say it was any quicker, but it was quick enough. We can talk at home. Why are we going to sit there?
3: Because it's just you two.
4: It's like ambiance.
3: You know, yeah, and ambiance.
4: You said they went out to dinner with people, right? You said that.
21: Yeah, we had a couple friends in town.
3: Oh, well, that's different.
4: So they weren't.
3: Yeah.
21: But I still like to order the check with the meal. And so it's not even that we have to leave early. I just like the option to leave at any point when I'm done with the meal. You know what I mean?
3: Yeah, I know what you mean.
21: You've been to dinner with me a bunch of times.
3: Yes,
21: you know.
3: That's your MO. That's what you do. Mm. What about the car? Like, are you mastering the car seat situation?
21: I could be in car seat Olympics. I could do car seat Papa Shot and be in the top 8. So, yes, there are two car seats, different kinds. There's the kind with the base with the car seat on it for sure that I'm great at it. Put down to the floor, snap it into the bag, get it in, no problem. I can move that thing. The other one is a Duna. And so that one turns into a stroller. So there are times we take the base one out and put that one in because you can pull it out and it's got a stroller on the bottom.
3: Oh, wow. That's cool.
21: And that one, you have to do the seatbelt through it. What do you want me to do? You want to race?
3: Seatbelt's kind of cool. I preferred that one over the hooks.
21: Nope. The other one is so much safer and so much easier.
3: Oh, no. I'm not talking about safe. Easy.
21: No, the hooks are so much easier.
3: Really?
21: It's clips on the bottom that clip into the seat.
3: Yeah. Isn't that amazing that those things existed and you had no idea until you have a kid?
21: No idea. They were already in my car.
3: Right. Ever since you were driving, they were in there, but you never saw it.
21: No idea. So, yeah, I'm pretty good at the car seat.
3: That's cool.
21: She's getting bigger. She's 16 or 17 pounds now. And so, like, I get tired. It's almost like I can't just sack of potatoes or like I used to all the time. So that part is, who knew? Babies grow. I thought they just stayed a baby the whole time, but everything's going good. Bobby Bones Show. Okay, now let's play Luke Combs. Here is Fast Car.

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14: Kimberly got a Louis bag from our manager. And
15: so did you.
14: I know. Jason gave us all a Louis bag 1 year for Christmas or something. And now we get candles. I don't know what's happened to him. And he's gotten richer.
15: Last Christmas, we didn't get a candle.
14: We didn't even get a candle last Christmas.
15: We didn't. It's fine.
14: I know. I'm like, 1 year we got a candle with his face on it. No, we love. Jason is the best gift buyer. Like, so he bought us all Louis, like, duffels.
15: Do you think he thought that would last for a whole decade?
14: The Louis
16: bag.
14: Decade.
16: It was recovering for that in nine more years.
14: It was a gift for the decade.
15: I hope he's listening because I'm ready for another Louis. Too.
14: But so I just remember that this sweet driver was picking us up at a hotel or something, and he pulled out your Louis bag, and she goes, "I didn't buy that for myself." And I go, we get in, and I go, "You don't have to apologize for your Louis bag. I have stayed at so many Howard Johnsons across this country."
15: Yes, I have. Yeah. She made me a hotel snob. First hotel we ever stayed in, Howard Johnson's in Asheville, North Carolina.
14: The 1999, sorry if it still exists, but
15: maybe.
14: That was the most
15: There's
14: disgusting.
15: There's no way it still exists. It had shag carpet from the 60s. We were opening up for Billy Ray Cyrus. We drove ourselves over. We probably paid to play. Well, we did because we paid all of our expenses and all that. But that Hojo, she was always talking before that.
14: I told her,
15: that.
14: I was like, you're gonna want a nice hotel, I'm telling you. I mean, I was talking about a Hampton, you know? I wasn't talking about the Four Seasons.
15: Yeah, when we
14: and
15: made
14: she
15: it
14: was
15: to
14: like,
15: the
14: no,
15: Hamptons.
14: No, I like to camp and stuff. I can do it. I'll be fine. And then she got in that, and she was like,
15: okay.
14: This is disgusting.
15: But yeah, I'm not proud that I am a hotel snob now. I don't know how old you are, but I'm barely 50. I love being in my 50s because I care about what people say, but I don't really care what they say about me anymore. And I love that. I love that. My whole life I've worried, like, been like, I didn't buy that Louis Vuitton bag for myself. I might not say that today. I might still say that, actually. But I love being in my 50s because I'm not worried about what everybody around me thinks about me. I love it.
12: I think I have to worry about me wanting to fight people more than what they say about me. Like, I only go into comments on Tuesdays because
15: that's good.
12: I know what's not good for me. And yeah. I don't care that people have feelings about me. I realize I have a job where if I'm just going to say things that make people feel uncomfortable or just opinions. Yeah. In this town, sometimes opinions aren't standard.
15: Yeah, right.
12: Because everybody's supposed
15: Southern.
12: To
15: Southern, yeah.
12: Yeah. I do get really triggered and confrontational.
14: Right. Because there can be those little tiny like seeds that get planted
12: for sure.
14: of negativity. Mm-hmm. I don't like being misunderstood. Mm-hmm. So that's when I get fighting mad.
12: How would you be misunderstood?
15: She's a strong woman in a Southern business. And that's not always looked upon as...
14: Yeah, I think misunderstood in a way of like what my intentions are.
15: Yeah.
14: From a business aspect. Of,
12: with the band?
15: No, not internally.
14: Not internally. I think it... Listen, I have amazing relationships in this town that I've had for years and years and years. And but every once in a while, I'll like hear something like, huh, I had no idea that person thought that about me. It's not at all true.
15: Mm-hmm.
14: But that must be to them what I put out, you know, but it's also their own narrative. But I also crave justice. Mm-hmm. Like
12: me too. Me too.
14: I mean, I can't stand to see like someone being taken advantage of or to see them be misunderstood. I will go to war. Mm-hmm. Like, and that's probably why I don't read the comments a lot either. Because, you know, if somebody says something about them, I'm probably going to fight a little, you know.
10: Hey. The Bobby
12: Bones Show. For that full interview, you can go over and check out the Bobbycast. 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
12: 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When he moved in, I became his cook and even his nurse. But no matter what roles I play, I know I'm still

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3: So a 7-year-old girl was having a birthday party, and everyone she invited, they had to cancel. So nobody was coming.
4: Everyone.
5: Ooh.
3: Yeah. So her mom, Melanie, shared their situation on social media. More than 150 people responded within minutes, and several families headed to the party at a local pizza restaurant. Many of the families arrived with birthday gifts, and one young boy even brought one of his own toys for Chloe to have. All the kids started playing together, and it was just a really special moment where a community definitely rallied 150 people. That's crazy.
4: They don't have enough cake, first of all, so right. I think. Two, everyone canceled. Bad weather. Why did everyone cancel?
3: I don't have the details on that. It just says every invited guest had to cancel. And who knows? Maybe they only invited a few people.
4: You know, the story I've told, I rented out the old gym in Mountain Pine when I was a kid. $25. It was a really old basketball gym they had in the 50s. And I invited, they had roller skates in there already. We were going to play broom hockey and basketball. And nobody came.
5: And you paid the $25, like, out of your pocket.
4: Well, yeah, because I rented the gym.
5: Yeah.
4: No, and nobody came. And you know what? You know who didn't show up? That town.
5: Well, they didn't know about it.
4: I know. But
3: we didn't have social media then.
4: I know. Should have had the town crier go out and do some crying. Good story. I'm glad everybody showed up and made her feel special. That is what it's all about.
0: That was Tell Me Something Good. Bones.
4: Now we're going to play Bailey Zimmerman. Here is Chevy Silverado.

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0: I do have a game called Name That Celebrity Scandal. Now, we're doing this. Monica Lewinsky turns 53 years old today. She was in a celebrity scandal way back in the day. She was a White House intern that had an inappropriate relationship with the president. On and on, it was Monica Lewinsky, right? So that's how the game works. Write your answer down. I'll describe the scandal. You tell me the person. Everybody ready?
6: Ready.
7: Yep.
0: She became the central figure in the 2007 conservatorship battle after a series of public meltdowns, including shaving her head. Who is it?
6: I'm in for the win.
0: Pretty easy here. Lunchbox?
7: Britney Spears.
0: Eddie?
6: Britney Spears.
0: Amy?
8: Britney Spears.
0: Good. Number two. This actress was caught in the 2019 college admission scandal after basically paying to help her daughters get into USC. Name the celebrity.
6: I'm in for the win.
0: This actress was caught in the 2019 college admission scandal.
8: Does her character name work?
0: It does not.
8: Okay, I'm in.
0: Amy?
8: Lori. I'm tongue twisted with her last name, like Laughlin.
0: Your answer is?
8: Aunt Becky.
0: Your answer is?
8: Lori Laughlin.
0: Correct.
8: Okay.
0: Lunchbox.
7: Yeah, there's a lot of them, but the one that gets the headlines is Lori Laughlin.
6: That's right.
0: Eddie?
6: Lori Laughlin.
0: Correct. I don't think there were a lot of actresses.
8: Felicity Huffman.
7: William H. Macy. They were married, their kids.
0: Really? Two. Felicity and Lori Laughlin.
8: Okay.
7: Oh, wow. William H. Macy.
8: Would that have worked?
0: He's not an actress.
7: Oh, you said actress.
0: Yeah.
7: I thought you said actor. Sorry.
0: Number three. She was caught on camera attacking her then husband in an elevator after a Met Gala party in 2014. Who is it?
8: What?
0: She was caught on camera attacking her then husband in an elevator after a Met Gala after party in 2014. Who is it?
8: She was caught attacking.
6: I'm in. I have a guess.
7: I'm in for the win.
8: Okay, I'm in.
0: Amy?
8: Jada Pinkett Smith.
0: Lunchbox?
7: Solange Knowles.
8: Oh, that's it.
0: Eddie?
6: Is that it? I have Cardi B.
0: Solange Knowles.
8: That's it.
6: Wow.
0: Beyonce's little sister. Yep. Next up, this Olympic swimmer lied about being robbed at gunpoint during the 2016 Rio Olympics.
8: I'm in.
7: I'm in for the win.
6: I'm in.
0: Eddie?
6: I wrote down Ryan Lochte.
0: Amy?
8: Ryan Lochte.
6: Okay. Right.
0: Lunchbox?
7: Ryan Lochte.
0: Correct. Next up, this actress's 2022 defamation trial against her ex-husband was live streamed and became a massive celebrity court case.
8: I'm in.
7: I'm in for the win.
6: Yeah, I'm in.
0: Amy.
8: Amber Heard.
0: Lunchbox.
7: Amber Heard.
0: Eddie.
6: Amber Heard.
0: Correct. This pop duo's lip-syncing scandal exploded into public view in 1989. They were stripped of their Grammy in 1990.
8: I'm in.
6: I'm in.
7: Yeah, I'm in for the win.
0: Lunchbox.
7: Millie Vanilli.
0: Amy.
8: Millie Vanilli.
0: Eddie?
6: My kids wanted to see this recently, so I showed it to them. Millie Vanilli.
0: That's correct. This online star's Suicide Forest video caused worldwide backlash in 2018.
6: I don't even know what that means.
0: This online star's Suicide Forest video caused worldwide backlash in 2018. Amy? Lori Laughlin?
6: Aunt Becky?
8: Suicide Forest? I don't even know what that means.
6: Yeah, I don't know what that means either.
8: Oh. Yep, okay.
0: Time's up. Do you have something now?
8: Yeah, Sade.
6: Sade?
0: The singer? Oh,
6: smooth operator?
8: He said
0: by
8: artist.
0: Your side? I said this online star.
6: Yeah,
8: he online
0: didn't say anything about artists.
8: I was thinking it was a performance.
6: Sade? That's what you went with?
8: I was thinking of who's the artist that shaved her head?
0: Britney Spears, that's an earlier question.
7: Yeah. Sinead O'Connor.
8: Sinead O'Connor. Okay. That's who I was trying to think of when I said Sade.
0: Lunchbox. Huh.
7: Man, Mr. Beast.
0: No, but it's ballparking it. Eddie?
6: I wrote down Logan Paul.
0: Correct.
8: Oh,
6: oh my gosh! That's crazy!
7: crazy.
0: So what is this? I think Japan.
5: Yes.
0: In Japan, these people go into the forest and hang themselves. And he did a video of it, and you just saw.
8: Oh my gosh.
0: And it was crazy, and the news was covering it. It was a big deal.
8: Wow. That is terrible.
6: I didn't know if it was him or Jake. I just went with Logan. Did it.
0: Yeah, you got it. Hey, what's the score?
5: Lunchbox and Eddie are tied at 6. Amy has 5.
7: Stupid. Oh,
0: all right, tiebreaker. We'll do 3. Buzz in when you know your name. Because it was all pretty easy, so you got to jump early.
7: Ugh.
0: This celebrity chef's empire took a major hit in 2013.
6: Eddie. Emeril Lagasse.
0: Incorrect. After they admitted to using a racial slur.
7: Lunchbox. Paula Deen.
0: Correct.
6: Good one, Lunch.
0: Next one. This rapper was found guilty in federal racketeering.
7: Lunchbox. Diddy.
0: Correct. You don't need a third one.
6: No, you got it.
7: You want to play the third one?
0: What did Emeril do?
6: I don't know. I feel like he was in the news, right? Somewhere. He's the guy that goes, bam, right?
7: Or...
0: I don't know who Emeril ever did. This golfer's ex-wife famously.
6: Eddie,
0: yeah.
6: Tiger.
0: There you go. Okay, there you go. Good game. The winner is Lunchbox. Hit it.
7: Oh!

0: 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And they stay there!
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15: Yeah.
2: All right, listen to this voicemail here.
20: Lunchbox having the doorbell that was rung twice at 2:30 in the morning. Maybe they're hoping to steal the exercise equipment. And every night they come, they're just taking a piece, seeing if he's home, and if not, they can grab a piece. But really, how are they even getting to the doorbell over that? Are they climbing over it to get to the doorbell? How is this all taking place? Anyway, love the show. Thanks. Bye.
21: Well, here's the thing. There's no way they can just steal it. Like, they're not taking a piece. It's saran wrap, or what do you call that?
2: In a box?
21: Yeah, but it's wrapped up.
22: Yeah, like shrink wrap.
21: Shrink wrap around the pallet. So I would see that the shrink wrap has been cut. Mm. There's no way they're taking it piece by piece. It's a 300-pound machine. So they're going to need a forklift, and I think I would hear that.
2: So, and this is going to be about a minute long. For anybody that missed a segment, this is a condensed version, but I have something to say afterward that made me laugh out loud. So, yesterday's show, we were talking about Lunchbox and the person ringing his doorbell. Please don't leave, even if you heard the segment. It's a very short version of it, and then something afterward that made me laugh out loud. Okay, hit it.
21: At 2:30 in the morning, the past two nights, someone has been ringing the doorbell.
2: 2:30 in the morning?
15: Dude, that's unheard of.
22: Can you have it where you speak to your doorbell?
21: I don't have that.
15: Oh, no. Lunchbox?
21: I don't have I have a regular doorbell.
15: No, you don't.
21: No, I don't have cameras.
22: Oh, my God.
2: Doorbell cam is different than cameras. Like, you can get a doorbell cam.
22: Yeah.
21: Well, yeah, I don't believe in that.
15: Wait, what is he talking about?
22: Why?
21: I'm anti-surveillance. I hate
22: That's
21: it.
22: That's not surveillance.
21: No, it absolutely is. It's one, because you're walking on the sidewalk, you're being recorded by someone's house. That's surveillance, and it shouldn't be allowed.
2: But it's happening everywhere all the time anyway, so you might as well use it for your sake
22: everywhere.
2: As well.
22: Yeah,
2: no, like you're being surveilled in every... Your phone's surveilling.
22: So you're against surveilling other people? Like, that's what you're taking a stance against?
21: And I'm against being surveilled.
22: But you're going to be surveilled because...
2: Yeah, we're in a
21: terrible
2: surveillance state.
21: We've got to dial it back. But yeah, so I don't have it. So when they ring the doorbell at 2:30 a.m., I can't see who it is.
22: Do you have motion lights?
2: No. He doesn't believe in motion.
15: He doesn't believe in that.
2: Very anti-motion. He does not believe in it. That is unfair.
22: Wait, why do you not want to set your home up to be as secure as possible?
21: I'm not a paranoid person like a lot of people.
15: Oh, so it's not about surveillance.
21: No, but I think we are.
2: Your kids didn't have it when you were a kid.
21: Correct.
15: That's
21: so,
15: it.
21: We never locked our doors as a kid either.
22: Do you lock your door?
15: No. Oh, my gosh. Lunchbox.
2: What's wrong with you?
15: Dude, people are listening.
22: Why do you say this?
2: Okay. So, that was yesterday's show. We're back live now.
22: Yeah.
2: So I'm watching that clip on our TikTok. And I'm laughing out loud. Especially I'm laughing out loud because our new social media person, who I don't even know who it is, they're in a house somewhere doing work. They write on the screen. They wrote, "Attention burglars, Lunchbox's house is open for business."
23: No, we wrote that. It was me and Eddie.
2: Oh, yeah, you guys wrote that?
15: Yeah, me and Scuba came up with that one.
2: You did?
23: Yeah, we're like, this is hilarious. He just flat out told people, basically, come to my house, wide open.
2: I was surprised anybody would write that on there.
15: And I told Scuba, I'm like, is this too much?
2: It's too much.
21: Yes, it's too much.
2: Now, it's up now.
22: It's too much, so much so that you thought someone that doesn't even know us wrote
2: yes,
22: it.
2: Yes, I thought, because it was exactly what to write. Yeah. That it was the perfect thing to write.
22: It's just also a little dirty.
2: But it was too much.
21: It was pretty specific.
2: But all the things that he was saying, we were going, even if true, you shouldn't say that.
22: Right.
2: Because he's like, I don't lock my doors. I don't have lights. No, I don't have cameras. I was laughing so hard at all of those things combined. I don't know. I think you should invest in one of those three things.
21: I don't want to live in a paranoid state, and I don't want to pass that on to my children. I think in society now, we are becoming so paranoid that we are passing it on to the younger generation, and it makes for an unfun and not good environment to grow up in.
2: I think there's a difference in protecting yourself and being overly paranoid. And I think you're possibly, if you don't mind me giving an opinion, leaning on the side of making yourself vulnerable and your children vulnerable by not doing anything to have protection, even locking your doors or spending $80 on motion lights.
21: Yeah, I think most of America...
2: No, talk about you. Talk about you. Not society, not America.
21: I think they think the way I think.
22: You do.
0: You seen cameras in people's houses? They're everywhere.
2: But I want to say doorbell cams because cameras are a whole different level of paying for stuff. And the easy out for him is, well, I can't afford it. And even though we know that's not true, I don't want that out.
21: I can't afford it.
2: No.
0: It's not true.
2: I just worry. Okay, I've had my house broken into. I've been robbed, stolen. Once that happens to you, you're not the same. And I don't want that to have to happen to you for you to go, oh, no, this could happen again and we could be home. They could have ulterior motives. Because that's a whole different level of being scared.
21: Correct. I understand if that happens and it changes everything. And it's not an advertisement. My home is not open for business. We are closed.
2: No, it said that. I saw that.
21: We are absolutely closed. We do not want you at our house. We do not invite you over. It is not an open invitation. Just because you live without this stuff does not mean it's saying, hey, come to my house and do it. It's saying, hey, you know what I mean? I feel comfortable in my house. I feel secure. And I trust the people around me. It's like a sign of trust. It's like an olive branch.
2: Okay. I don't want an olive branch people that are thinking about stealing. Yeah. Okay. I have another question that I'm going to ask you that could also make you seem a little more vulnerable. So maybe I shouldn't ask you. Do I have permission to ask you another question? You don't have a gun.
21: No.
2: Okay.
21: No.
2: So if someone comes in, do you just give them a hug and say, come this way and I'll show you what to steal?
21: No, I mean, I have baseball bats. I have, you know, a baseball and a sock.
22: A baseball and a sock?
2: Are you in prison?
0: Cool. Like a mace.
2: It's like coins and soap in a sock when they were beating.
22: Like to whack people across the face?
0: Like medieval times.
21: Yeah.
22: That's your...
2: David and Goliath. He's got a slingshot.
21: Yeah, that'll hurt.
2: Yes, if you get to... You know?
21: See, because here's the thing. Like, I know my house, and so I can position myself.
2: Home alone.
21: Yes. Mm-hmm. 100%.
2: He's got paint cans on strings.
0: Booby traps.
2: Okay. We are just concerned for you. That's all. This is not about us making a lot of jokes. I thought you saying all that yesterday was so funny. I thought the clip was hilarious. I thought the caption on the clip really, chef's kiss. It was perfect.
21: A little over the line.
2: A little over the line.
21: Yeah, a little bit over the line.
0: I felt that. Yeah.
22: I just don't know what you're going to do one day if somebody comes to your house.
2: He's going to get an alarm system.
0: He told you.
22: He's got to be proactive, not reactive.
0: Can we just start with locking the doors? Like, could you do that?
2: Yeah.
21: I mean, I can try that.
2: No, not try. Just go click at the night. Like, walk the perimeter and make sure all the windows and doors are locked.
21: Check all the windows?
0: Yeah.
22: I have a partnership here with Simply Safe, and I feel like maybe we should have somebody from there like go check out his house and see all of his vulnerabilities.
21: I'll guarantee you there's a long list.
0: Well, yeah.
22: Why did you say that?
0: That's not good.
22: Why did you say that?
21: Sorry. I mean, there's not anything. We're locked up. It's like Fort Knox over there.
2: Ay, ay, ay is right. We won't touch on this anymore. All I was going to do is bring the caption of that clip in, and then I just worry about him. Because we didn't volunteer that information. We weren't pushing him going, we know you don't have cameras. We know you don't have locks on your doors. We know he was just volunteering that out of nowhere.
22: Your windows? What?
2: He used to say where he hid his cash in his house. We had to make him say that.
21: We don't say that anymore.
22: The mattress.
2: He would say that.
22: Yeah.
21: I don't say that anymore. Okay. I put it in the bank.
2: A bank.
21: Not going to tell you which one.
2: Okay. I'm going to play this song. It is a brand new song from Mae Estes. It is a really good song, and so I'm going to play it for you now. Hope you like it. It's called The 90s Called. From Mae Estes here, Bobby Bones Show.

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2: There's a second vegetable diarrhea outbreak happening.
3: Uh-oh. What?
2: So, Cyclospora, the first outbreak happened, and then they're like, we got it under control now. And now there's a second one with 70 new cases. The cases were reported this week in Michigan. Poor Michigan. Shout out Michigan. Yeah. They're having to go
15: Michigan
2: through it.
15: Michigan again.
2: And four other Midwest states, but really hit Michigan hard. The illness is caused by parasites linked to food, nausea, vomiting, diarrhea. You've heard about it. That's from Reuters. But there's a second. And it could just be more of the same. Like they thought they caught it, but they didn't. I don't know. They're saying you can go back to vegetables now.
15: Just wash, wash, wash.
3: Like with water?
2: Bleach.
15: No, don't do that. Not bleach. But, you know, maybe some vinegar.
3: Baking soda.
15: A little fruit and veggie wash if you have that.
2: I think we're sticking to no vegetables right now. We're full carnivore diet at the house at this point. But, yeah, they were out yesterday saying, feel free to eat all your vegetables. Mm-hmm. We're back. Vegetables are back. And then this morning it's 70 new cases.
15: Yeah. My friend got it or something similar, and she said it's, she's never seen anything like it. And she's a mom. As your mom, you oftentimes see a lot with your kids. Like, yeah. She was out on a walk, couldn't even make it. It was horrible. Couldn't even make it home. It was horrible.
2: Really?
15: Horrible. She had to text her husband. He's like, I'll come pick you up. She's like, you can't. I can't get in the car.
3: That's the worst.
15: Yeah.
2: So did she not feel rumbles in her tumbles before she went out? So did it just hit?
15: It just hit all of a sudden and it didn't stop.
2: And that was here?
15: Yeah, but she had been traveling like
2: Michigan?
3: Oh no.
2: Oh no.
3: Midwest.
2: We gotta quarantine Michigan. We love you guys, but I think we gotta put a rope around the state for right now. Oh no. It's like it's contagious. Yeah. So she's just walking. Did she start pooping on herself?
15: Well, yeah, she said her husband's more cringe about it than she is, but she's like, I'll tell everybody. She was sending me screenshots of like
2: sick.
15: What she sent her husband because he was like, oh gosh, well, what do we do? And then she said it took her so long to get back to her house when she was walking that it was evening and then it got dark, but her house is lit up really well and she didn't want anybody to see her. So she's like, can you turn off all the lights?
2: So she went to lunchbox. And she goes, there were no lights.
15: She's like, put some soap outside and the hose. And then she stripped down outside and hosed herself off.
2: That's how sick she was. That's crazy that it's that hardcore.
15: Mm-hmm.
2: Because we've all had stomach issues and you're like, and you may have done it a little bit, but to have to put a hose outside, this is more than just regular diarrhea because of some weird food. Like this feels like there's a battle, World War III going on inside your gut.
3: And it lasts forever.
2: She's still sick?
15: Yeah, I think she was one of the early on. I guess she just
20: saw us or heard us talking about it. So she DM'd me, like, and then we started texting about it. And then that's when she sent me screenshots from the when it hit. And she was just like, she's laughing about it now, but in the moment it was horrible. And then there was like nothing her husband could do to help her. And
2: except,
20: you know,
2: except put the hose out and turn the lights off.
20: But it's such a vulnerable place to be. Thankfully, her and her husband have a healthy relationship like that. There's some marriages where I know girls that wouldn't be able to tell their husband that that just happened.
2: We were in Vegas last time. I pooped the bed.
20: Is there what?
2: My wife was with us a little bit.
20: Wait, have you said this before?
21: I don't think I know this story.
2: Maybe somewhere I have. It wasn't hard. It wasn't like a ton. It wasn't this. I didn't eat lettuce or anything. But I have really bad stomach issues generally. If anything hits it, if I don't know that they cook something with butter and then I eat it and then there's butter, I have lettuce diarrhea basically, but not for as long. And so I remember going, my stomach hurts. And I woke up at 2 a.m. going, oh, I just pooped the bed. So we had to call the maid and they had to come up. It's a whole situation. And like, I wasn't embarrassed. It's my wife.
20: Well, no, that's good. Oh, I mean, and guys most of the time aren't, but there is some guys maybe grow up
2: there's
20: in a more...
2: There's some vulnerability to going, hey, wake up, I just pooped the bed.
21: Right. Oh, yeah, for sure.
20: I won't say that all guys, but I feel like with guys, it's like, oh, check this out. Like, I don't know.
21: I just didn't
20: but
21: know
20: girls would be mortified.
21: I didn't know girls pooped.
2: They don't. Yeah, from what I know, yeah, they
21: right,
2: don't.
21: Right.
20: See, okay, it's language like this that then makes us think we don't and we can't talk about it.
22: It'd be awkward.
2: We didn't know you did it
20: all. Yeah, right. You're right,
2: so
20: we don't.
2: Talking about it's good because now we're understanding that a few do.
20: Yeah, some do. I don't.
2: Your friend does.
20: Yeah, and she had quite the situation.
2: That's awful. And not just that it's gross because we all deal with that, but that it was so bad that she couldn't get home, and then she had to hose herself off like she's a cow, an animal.
21: Terrible.
2: Yeah. That's terrible. So I feel bad for these people. Our listeners that were calling us, going, "I have it. I'm trying to get to the doctor now, but it's hard for me to even drive to the doctor."
21: Yeah, and I don't think people realize what it is until like that caller called in
2: it's more than just having a stomach bug.
21: Yes.
2: And then again, I see the government out yesterday going, no, it's safe now, it's safe. I don't believe anything the government says. They lie to us all the time. So, yeah.
21: But when is it going to be safe? Like that's, when is the truth going to come out?
2: It's probably safe now. 98% chance nothing happens to you. But are you going to risk it for that too?
21: Yeah.
20: Right.
21: Next thing you know, you're outside your house with a water hose. Right.
20: You know, processed food companies are like, yeah.
21: All the cereal companies?
20: They're like,
2: Twinkies are having a party.
20: They're like, that's what's up.
2: Us here at the Twinkie Foundation, we have nothing. Let's play George Burge and Luke Bryan. This is Ride, Ride, Ride. 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

0: How about that?
1: Hey, wow. Look at those guys. Well, how about that? How about that? I'm just kidding. That's awesome. That's awesome.
2: I'm still blown away listening to this guy sing. 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I'm sitting there, like, looking at you, geeking out. 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

0: Last week, a Washington man used his own car to safely stop an out-of-control SUV after seeing it weave across I-5 near Tacoma. Paul recognized something was wrong because the driver appeared to be having a medical emergency and the car was going all over the place, and there was a kid in the car. So he positioned his car alongside the SUV and just kind of guided it, pushed it into the concrete barrier slowly until both vehicles came to a stop.
1: Wow.
0: He then put the SUV in park, helped the kid get out, stayed with the driver, called, first responders came. Man, that's like, I forget what they call those when cops get in front and they do those tactical maneuvers. But they say something and they have the way to like pull people over.
2: Oh, they say, what do they say? They say it out of their loudspeaker?
3: It's like a code?
2: They're like,
0: well, yeah, it's something. It's called like tactical maneuver. It's not called tactical maneuver. Yeah. But I haven't been a police officer long, but uh-huh. They say something like.
4: They use pit maneuver.
0: Yeah, it's like a pit.
2: Oh, that's what they say.
0: Pit maneuver.
2: Pit maneuver.
0: Pit maneuver. Okay. Sounds like, yeah, pig manure.
3: But like the cops don't care about their car.
0: Like, I know this guy. You got to commit because right? you're damaging your car. Yeah. So one, he hurt his car, but two, it worked.
3: Amazing.
0: And it didn't like kill it because you're putting your own life at risk whenever you're pushing your car up against another car.
3: Yeah. Mm-hmm.
0: So the successful pit maneuver from Paul Jackson. That's from Sunny Skies. That is a great story. That is what it's all about.
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1: We did a Bobby Baby check-in. 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We talked about that. And then we talked to an expert in gold because we don't know anything about it. Like, should we like buy gold and hide it somewhere? We did that as well. 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

0: story comes to us from Los Angeles, California. Police saw a man walking down the street and they recognized him. He had a felony warrant out for his arrest. They say, oh, come here, sir, come here. He takes off running. They go in pursuit on foot. He runs out to the beach. He's like, man, if I go left, go right. Nah, go out in the ocean. Start swimming, swimming, swimming. Gets tired and then just starts floating on his back. And two cops on surfboards go out and get him.
1: Oh, they went in the water and got him. Yeah, because cool. They didn't just wait on him.
0: Right, yeah, he was just floating on his back. Like, ah, man, I got nowhere to go.
2: They
0: got to
2: take their belt off to get in the water, the cops?
1: I think probably. They're probably water cops, aren't they?
0: Yeah, I think they're water cops.
1: I don't
0: think
1: they have to take their guns and belts off. I think okay. They're just, yeah.
0: Okay. I'm Lunchbox. That's your Bonehead Story of the Day.

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0: Hello, Bobby Bones. I'm getting ready to propose to my girlfriend. And apparently I'm also supposed to schedule a meeting with her dad first and ask for his permission. That feels weird to me. I love and respect her family. I plan on telling her parents afterward and celebrating with them. But asking for permission feels like I'm requesting approval for a business merger instead of a marriage. My friends are split on this. Am I being disrespectful by not asking? Or is it time we admit this tradition belongs in the same era as dowries and arranged land deals? Signed, future son-in-law. Some people just like traditions. Does it feel dated? Yeah, of course. Do you have to do it? No. But if it's important to her, I would do it. I think that's all it comes down to. If it's important to her, it doesn't matter if it's talking with her dad, if it's the kind of ring she wants, if you have that conversation. If it's important to her, I think you respect that more than you respect the idea of tradition. I think traditions for the sake of being traditional are quite dumb. You shouldn't repeat the same thing just because it's been repeated over and over again. Now, if there's actually something positive that comes from it, I love repeating something. But I think a lot of traditions nowadays are just people doing it because it's only been done. That's the only reason they do it. But if it's important to her, I would just do it. It's not a big deal. What do you feel like? You're puncturing your pride because you got to ask dad for permission?
1: Yeah.
0: You worried he's going to say no?
1: He might be.
2: Have they ever said no?
3: It's happened.
0: I don't know. I'm sure somebody has.
2: And that's awkward.
0: But then you do it anyway. It doesn't matter. Just go through with it. It doesn't matter. If it's important to her, then do it.
1: Absolutely.
0: But I think it's a dumb tradition.
2: Did you do it?
0: I called Caitlin's dad.
2: And it's not permission, to clarify. You're not saying, like, can I have permission to marry your daughter?
0: Well, it is.
2: You're asked for his blessing. Like, if it's
0: That's
2: okay
0: permission, with- though. Blessing's permission.
2: Is it?
0: Yeah.
2: Okay, so what did you say?
0: Sup, dog?
2: Yo.
0: No. We don't live near each other. So I called him and just said, hey, I think I'm going to propose to Caitlin. I want to make sure that you feel good about that. And he was like, I feel great about it. I said, okay, cool.
2: That was it.
0: I'm sure it was a little more, but it was a phone call. So that it felt, I hate talking on the phone. But also, I think even a FaceTime would have probably been better. But he was at work. I was driving,
2: yeah.
0: You know.
1: Just in between deals, you know.
0: But I knew it was important to her. I knew it was important to her, so I did it.
1: Right, exactly. Yeah. And that's where this person should be coming from instead of emailing us.
0: Yeah, what do you want from us? You want us to support that it's stupid? Okay, I support you. It's stupid, but I think you should still do it if it's important to her.
1: Yeah, like everything, like the answer's in front of him. It's what she wants.
0: You also kind of already know if the dad supports it or not.
2: Yes, you have a feeling.
0: You know. It's not even a feeling. You know. Because if he didn't, you would know. Like if your partner's parents hated you, you would know. Because she would be saying, hey, we need to change how my parents feel about you. That's probably just a pride thing. Anyway,
2: it's right. It is awkward. Like it's not an easy thing. It's just weird to call your father-in-law and just be like,
0: it's weird.
2: It is so weird.
0: You just have, you're like,
2: I'm going to marry your daughter.
0: Will you please allow me to do this?
2: But I bet it feels cool for the dad, right? Like,
1: This is only first marriage, right? Do people ask on second marriages?
2: Good question.
0: Whoa. I don't think so. Unless the other person hasn't been married before.
1: Oh, gotcha. Yeah, you're right.
0: So I think if it's a second marriage for both, no. If it's
1: so
0: a first marriage for her.
1: Before, but her first, then yeah, you ask.
0: Probably.
1: Yeah.
0: I can see where you feel less masculine having to ask another man for
2: her. I get it.
0: Yeah.
1: Oh my gosh, get over yourself.
2: No, it's weird.
0: No, it is. You haven't had to do it. It's weird. It is.
1: Right, I haven't.
0: You have to go to another man and go, is it okay if I marry somebody?
1: But you didn't do it that way. You said, I think I'm going to propose to Caitlin. Are you cool with that? Like that doesn't
0: But
1: feel...
0: the understood is.
2: That's true. You kind of told him. I like that.
3: Yeah.
2: Hey, yo, what I'm going to do.
0: Also, I was
2: is
0: in
2: this.
0: A, I was in a very much an adult. Like, very, very much an adult.
2: Right.
1: And you're like, and by the way, I'm going to pay for it.
0: That's right. Okay. All we say is if it's important to her, do it. Get over yourself. Do it. There you go. All right, close it up.

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21: I'm Noah Trombley in the KFTX3 Weather Center. Here is your forecast for this morning. Low of 75 degrees with light east winds and mostly clear skies. And sunny and hot with a high near 102 as we head throughout today. And light east-southeast winds will continue. Safe day with Sky Team 3 Weather App and for Texoma's Weather Authority, I'm Noah Trombley.
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0: 102.3 The Bull. Hey, good morning. It's Jess on the job with you. Okay, we've got another work day ahead of us. Quitting time is the goal, and we'll get you there quickly. Old Dominion is here. It's Hotel Key.
1: Well, it was down some street we couldn't even pronounce. We were stuck in the middle, loving every ounce. Tequila was cheap, but the flow we were feeling was real. Neither one of us looking for three little words, unless those three words were do not disturb. Checkout was supposed to be noon, but we slept until 3:00.

0: 102.3, The Bull. We've got new country coming our way this week from Brother Osborne. They're dropping a new song tomorrow. It's called R.I.P. I think this one's going to be fire.
1: Yes,

0: It's 102.3 The Bull. Well, Bailey Zimmerman out on his different night, same rodeo tour this year that is Chevy Silverado. Hey, it's Jess. I'm on the job with you, and we've got another tour to tell you about. I'm telling you, things are really ramping up for the fall. John Party just announced that he's going out on the Gamblin' Man tour. This will start September 17th and run through November 14th. I have a feeling this one could be extended into early 2027, but we'll have to wait and see. Alexander Kay and Sadie Bass are going to be opening for him. We've got all the dates for you on our app. And more new country is headed your way next. Kane Brown will get us started. I've got Morgan Wallen coming up, Luke Bryan, and more. Don't move a muscle.
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Hey, it's Jess. I'm on the jump with you. We're navigating this workday, just trying to get through it quickly. New country from Zach John King is on. Get to drinking.

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Little Big Town getting ready for the Art of It tour that starts on September 24th. Here's Zach Tom.

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102.3, The Bull. Well, the great thing about us is once you've got us on, you can just kick back and relax. I mean, sure, you've got your job that you have to do today, but you don't have to worry about trying to make the day go by quickly. That's our job. I got Lee Bryce for you. It's Rumor. Girl, you

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102.3, The Bull. Well, Blake Shelton, he cleans up nicely for being a farm boy from Oklahoma. He and his wife, Gwen Stefani, had a very fancy celebration for their 5-year anniversary. I've been

Well, I got to give a shout out to everyone that's listening out at Sealed Air. Hey, it's Jess. I'm on the job with you on Wichita Falls, number one for New Country. It's 102.3 The Bull.

0: It's 102.3, The Bull. George Burge with Luke Bryan. It's Ride, Ride, Ride. Hey, it's Jess. I'm on the job with you. Luke Bryan just celebrated a birthday recently. So did the wife of Luke Combs. Nicole celebrated a birthday recently. Now, Luke is actually overseas right now doing some shows for his tour. But she was home with the kiddos, and he made sure to make her feel extra special on social media, even though he couldn't actually be there on her big day. He said that she is the literal best to ever do it. He called her the world's best mom, wife, sister, friend, daughter, or anything else that anyone could ever ask for. That man loves his wife.
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Well, even if you don't drink coffee, I'm pretty sure you're going to want to pick up some of this Black Rifle coffee. That's a collaboration with Riley Green. It's called Shooting Time. And yes, his face is on the package. Here's

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15: Rick Jackson last April noticed his neighbor's bike was broken. The brakes weren't working. He said, "Hey, you want me to fix that for you?" And he fixed the brakes. And the dad was like, "How much do I owe?" And he's like, "No, I love bikes and I love fixing bikes for free. It puts a smile on my face." So word got out. And a year later, he's fixed over 650 bikes for neighborhood kids.
16: Dang.
17: It's a lot.
16: That's a lot. It's almost like he was forced to do it because he didn't want. He has to do them all.
15: No, he's a retired mathematician, and he was just like, "Look, there's so much beauty in a bike, and it gives kids so many smiles, and that's what puts a smile on my face."
16: Listen, that is cool. But ain't making anything? Not even like cover the price of his WD-40? You know what I mean?
18: Little
16: anything? That's a great story. That is what it's all about.
0: That was Tell Me Something Good.
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0: 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I know you want to hear that one from Stella Lefty. I've got it for you. It's less than 20 minutes away, so you just keep it right here.
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102.3, The Bull. Well, maybe an artist doesn't have a favorite song of their own, but fans tend to, and you can feel that in a show with the songs that they sing the loudest. We'll talk more about this in less than 10 minutes. Here's Billy Currington. How

0: It's 102.3, The Bull. You know when Stella Lefty sings that one. It's a good time. That is Boston. Hey, it's Jess on your lunch hour. I think when you're an artist, you kind of pick up on the songs that are resonating with fans the most, whether they're hanging on every single word or they are like scream singing every single word. And for Cody Johnson, he said the song for him is actually kind of surprising. He said fans are really resonating with The Painter. Now, this is not a new song by any stretch of the imagination, but he said it's kind of had this resurgence in 2026, and it is definitely the song that fans are singing the loudest at every single show.
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2: I'm Noah Trombley in the KFTX3 Weather Center. Here is your forecast for this afternoon. Sunny and hot with a high near 102 and light east-southeast winds. Then clear with a low of 77 heading into tonight, and east-southeast winds will gust up to 20 miles per hour. Stay the day with Sky Team 3 Weather app and from Texoma's Weather Authority. I'm Noah Trombley.
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3: 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Lauren Elena and Chase Matthew will perform their hit song, All My Exes, right here. 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
18: Every year, the second grade teacher treats her students who read over 100 books to an end-of-the-year field trip at an ice cream shop, and this guy who was doing construction across the street saw that it was going on, found out what was happening. So this anonymous construction worker bought all the ice cream for all the kids, 54 kids, and the teacher.
2: Wow.
18: And kind of walked out.
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18: Yeah, yeah. 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
19: Good old Bub.
18: Yeah. Oh, Bub. 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Anyway, that's cool. I like that. That's Tell Me Something Good.
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It's Be Her.

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is 102.3 The Bull. Jason Aldean notching another number one hit this year, his 32nd of his career. It's his song, Don't Tell On Me. Are we surprised that went number one? I mean, Jason kind of has a way of making number one hits.

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2: Man, it's got to be embarrassing when you have a wardrobe malfunction during a show with like thousands of eyeballs on you. It happened to Ella Langley recently, but she had a quick fix. We'll talk more in less than 10. A full moon.

0: 102.3, The Bull. Well, unfortunately, not everything goes perfectly during a show. That is Lainey Wilson. It's phone, keys, wallet. Hey, it's Jess. I'm on the job with you. You know, you have technical difficulties, weather might mess with a show, or you might have a wardrobe malfunction, which in my humble opinion is the most embarrassing thing that can happen to you on stage. Like, thousands of eyeballs on you and something's going on with your outfit. This happened to Ella Langley recently in Baltimore. She was opening for Morgan Wallen. She had just started her set. I think this was the second song that she was singing, and her entire dress came unzipped. God bless. Luckily, she had a quick fix. She just threw on a Ravens jersey, which worked out well because, you know, she was in Baltimore.
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2: 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Lauren, Elena, and Chase Matthew will perform their hit song, All My Exes, right here. It's going to be awesome. 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
5: 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An amazing act of kindness from Zach Top that

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Okay, are you a fan of the show Special Forces, World's Toughest Test? One of my favorite shows on TV. It's back September 24th for another season on Fox. One of the cast members is Candace Cameron Bure. Yeah, Dee

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1: Yeah, work days, they're just better when we spend them together with people like John Morgan and Chase Matthew and Carrie Underwood. Oh, and Morgan Wallen. They're on the way. Here's Chris Jansen. It's Fix a Drink.

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Morgan Wallen received a tour gift from one of his openers, Mr. Gavin Adcock. And let's just say it was interesting. Maybe even the stuff that nightmares are made of. We'll talk more in less than 10.

let's see those horns up. It's Wichita Falls, number one for New Country. 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

0: 102.3, The Bowl. John Morgan, it's Kid Myself. My name is Jess. I am on the job with you. And this is one of those gifts that you really mean you shouldn't have. Okay, Morgan Wallen received a tour gift from Gavin Adcock. Now, typically, openers don't give gifts to the headliners. It usually works in reverse. You get a thank you gift from the headliner for going out on the road with them. But Gavin decided to get something interesting from Morgan. It's a taxidermied creature, okay? It's made from various animals, like a buck and an eagle and a bull and a turkey. You just have to see this to believe it. But I will tell you right now, it's a little freaky looking. It's waiting for you on our app.
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102.3, The Bull. You know, sometimes it's the simple things in life that just keep you going. Like listening to all your favorite new country, spending time with the people that you love. Like us, yeah, we're the people you love. Ella Langley is here. It's Loving Life Again.

102.3 The Bull. Jason Aldean on a roll when it comes to number one hits. He just notched his 32nd number one hit, and I believe his second number one in 2026 alone. Yeah, it's this one. It's Don't Tell on Me.

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102.3 The Bull. I know that in Toby Keith's era of country music, you didn't do a lot of collaborations. At least it wasn't as popular as it is today. I think if Toby were still here, he'd be collaborating with artists like Morgan Wallen and Luke Combs and even Ella Langley, and it would

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0: I'm Chrissy. Thanks for hanging out. I asked you to share the small luxury you can't live without. Mine is, so I don't drink coffee, so I have to have the expensive tea every morning. It's the one with those fancy mesh tea bags, those. Yeah, and they're more expensive, a lot more expensive than the regular tea. Sarah said she has to have her daily iced coffee. It may be a luxury, but it tastes better when someone else makes it. Mike told me, premium car wash. He said he needs his car to be clean at all times. Jennifer's small luxury is fresh flowers on the kitchen table. She says they just make the whole house feel happier. Keep telling me yours on our app.
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2: 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Lauren, Elena, and Chase Matthew will perform their hit song, All My Exes, right here. 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
17: That's right. Good news here from New York. As a rookie police officer, Osvaldo Nunez, 22 years old, just graduated from the police academy about a week before. He's in the office, still all new to him, and all of a sudden a mom runs up to the precinct, has a toddler in her arm. The toddler stopped breathing, so what's he do? His training kicks in, performs CPR on the young girl. She got consciousness back, and he's a hero. He's a brand new cop. He's a hero. Just graduated. How about that? Welcome to the force, Rook.
18: First day.
17: First week at the office.
18: Man.
17: Yeah, so thank you to Osvaldo Nunez, 22 years old. We do love our police officers, and we like to shout them out sometimes. 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

0: that's Kane Brown's latest woman. Hey, it's Chrissy, and I love the answers you're sending in about the small luxury you can't live without. Dave told me premium toilet paper. Yeah, if we learned anything about the pandemic, we all need that now. Tom said his heated seat, but not to keep him warm, to help him with his sore back. Dana's small luxury is buying already cut up fruit. She knows it's more expensive, but she doesn't want to spend the time doing it. I agree. Super convenient. Thanks for sharing those.
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2: 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Lauren, Elena, and Chase Matthew will perform their hit song, All My Exes, right here. 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
0: 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Zach Top recently stopped by Toby Keith's OK Kids Corral to visit some kids that are dealing with cancer and their families that are there to support them. An amazing act of kindness from Zach Top that

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4: 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So this anonymous construction worker bought all the ice cream for all the kids, 54 kids, and the teacher.
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It's a Drive Home with Chrissy, and Wendy told me that her small luxury she can't live without is having a cleaning person twice a month. 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Terry's small luxury is for her dogs. They get premium treats. Nice. Here's Dan and Shay.

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All right, it's officially the drive home with me, Chrissy, and I'm going to get you home with the most country. Kenny Chesney, Cody Johnson, Luke Combs, and Blake Shelton are on the way. Blake Shelton right now is in Wyoming, actually tonight, doing a festival. Here's God's Country.

it's Chrissy driving you home. Thanks for letting me ride shotgun with you. What's a small luxury you just can't live without? Keep sharing these on our app.

0: With that song, Carry On, Kenny Chesney just made country music history. That is his 62nd top 10 hit. Hey, it's Chrissy. And he just passed Tim McGraw and George Strait. That's amazing. He isn't done yet either. His new album, Silver Sands Marina, comes out September 25th. He's currently being honored in the Country Music Hall of Fame in Nashville. It's called Living in Fast Forward. It chronicles Kenny's journey. Plus, he'll be on the Today Show this fall, too. We're coming right back.
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2: I'm Michael Bowling in the Channel 3 Weather Center. Here is a look at your forecast for tonight. As we go into tonight, we'll have clear skies with temperatures dropping down to 77 degrees to start out Friday morning. Mostly sunny throughout the day on Friday. We get up to a high of 99 degrees, but it will feel closer to 105 with the humidity. Stay up to date with the Sky Team 3 Weather App. For Texoma's Weather Authority, I'm Chief Meteorologist Michael Bowling.
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7: This woman was hiking up a mountain when she came upon a dog that was injured, couldn't move. Well, she wasn't about to leave the dog behind, so she's like, okay, how can I get this dog down the mountain safely? 55-pound dog. So she put him on her back. It was about a mile-long hike down the mountain, and there were times she had to stop, put the dog down. She didn't know if she was going to be able to carry him the rest of the way, but she made it, and Boomer the dog now lives with her.
8: What's the dog's name?
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8: 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Super cool.
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Hey, it's Chrissy with the drive home. Lady A is taking an intentional break to work on new music. It's been 15 years since they released their first breakthrough hit. It was this one, Need You Now.

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0: That's Taylor Swift, one of the nominees for Nashville's Country Music Hall of Fame. Also in there, Miranda Lambert and Chris Stapleton. That's a tough group right there of amazing songwriters. Hey, it's Chrissy. I've got $500 for you right now. 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
2: 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Lauren, Elena, and Chase Matthew will perform their hit song, All My Exes, right here. 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

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They're celebrating their 25th wedding anniversary. Congratulations. Here's Be By You.

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Riley Green is going to be in your living room soon. He is everywhere, really. He will be a coach on The Voice this upcoming season, and I'm sure he'll be doing more acting, too. Here's Think As You Drunk.

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21: Over to Morgan number 2. Morgan number 2?
22: So a man wasn't able to watch the Connecticut lottery results, so he asked his mom to write down the numbers. She wrote that he matched 4 of the 5 numbers, and he thought he only won $300, but when he went...
21: $300 what?
22: $300.
21: Oh, okay.
22: But when he went to redeem his ticket, turns out he matched all of the numbers and actually won $97,000.
21: The mom messed up. That's great. That's cool to find that out when you get there. What if it was the other way?
23: Oh, She's like, you won the whole thing.
24: No, I don't.
23: You go to turn it in like, you got nothing.
21: Oh, no, sir. That was yesterday's numbers.
23: They lied to you.
21: No, the same ticket. Well, look at that. Good for him.
1: So he went from winning $300 to $900,000.
22: Yeah, talk about excitement when you walk into that gas station.
1: I'm going to tell you what, if I won $300, that's a good
23: one. That's true.
1: But yes, that's a good one. Tell me something good. There it is.
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